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2: Are more San Diegans tonight watching Chiefs Broncos or Padres Rockies? I think I know the answer. It's probably not that close. Where are you going to go?
3: Yeah, I don't like that question.
2: I think it's the NFL.
3: You think it is?
2: Because it's over-the-air television.
4: I guess
3: it is. Is it also because it's the Rockies? Like, let's say maybe that game is against
2: the Dodgers.
3: Right. Or doesn't it have to be them?
2: I mean, there'll be a lot of people watching the Cowboys, but I think there's a lot of people watching the NFL.
3: Yeah.
2: Is the point as well.
3: I think the NFL just kind of has that.
2: It's just the NFL.
3: Power.
2: Yeah, I agree.
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2: All right, final hour of Schaefer and Sliwa here today, San Diego Sports 760 hour. We have Wave tickets to give away. San Diego Wave.
5: They're balling, by the way. They're within a point of second in the NWSL, the table there, within 1 point. I want to say,
2: I love how you got, you always have the standings.
5: I want to say they got 42, and SCFC's not giving me much right now.
2: But I love how you know the standings.
5: And the Wave has done a phenomenal job this entire time that they've been in San Diego, so I want to give them their proper love.
2: What's the Padres record?
5: 13 games over 500?
2: No, incorrect. But you know the Wave points. That's 82, impressive.
5: 82 wins.
2: 82 and 68.
5: Are they 14?
2: 82 and 68.
5: They're 14 over. Damn.
2: I love how you had that, though. That is impressive.
5: You're
2: good with standings.
5: No, I keep track specifically because, at the end of the day, it's are these squads going to make the postseason, and are they going to give San Diego an opportunity for their first championship, period? Like, honestly, there's no other way to look at it.
2: Could I call you a standings guy?
5: Sure, you can do that. I'm a standings guy.
2: Okay, so we have a four-pack of tickets to see the Wave Friday night. If you want those tickets, just tell us your name and why you want to go. Friday night, Snapdragon Stadium. Look at the weather outside. It's going to be a spectacular weekend.
5: And the squad is good.
2: And the squad is good.
5: Go,
2: so if you want a four-pack of tickets, hit up the TalkBack mic. Yep. 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Tell us your name and why you want to see the Wave this Friday at Snapdragon.
5: I think I'm 85% back.
2: Oh, yeah. So
5: I think I'm back.
2: We buried the lead. Alan had major dental surgery or procedure.
5: Did not have surgery.
2: I like to say it that way, though. Like, it sounds like you have gone through more. Well, you had like needles, right?
5: Oh, yeah, yeah.
2: Well, numbing.
5: By the way,
6: if you get a cavity filled. That's what I'm saying.
2: You get a
6: surgery.
2: Yeah. Cavity filled. Like 500 of them.
5: No, I do. I did. I called my girl when we were done and I was like, hey, I made it.
2: Blah, blah, blah.
5: No, like I made it. I survived. Like, I wanted to make it sound
2: you were telling me
5: more
2: you
5: dramatic than it was.
2: Your last, your last time at the dentist was?
5: I mean, I do pretty much do annual checkups, right? Or no, you're supposed to do every 6 months. I think you're supposed to go for teeth cleaning, everything else. But it's been about a year. It's been about a year.
2: Oh,
5: since
2: I thought you were like 2 years.
5: No, I haven't. But I haven't had a cavity in over 10 years.
2: Yeah, you have.
5: And then all of a sudden, I go this last one. They're like, hey, you got a couple of these bad boys.
2: I love how you're amazed by that, though. That's like saying,
5: oh, I was upset. I was very upset.
2: But were you like, you're wrong initially? Or like,
5: there was a little bit. There was a little bit. It's like I needed this. I almost was like, do I get a second opinion on this? It's like I took my car to a mechanic. And the mechanic took a look, opened up the hood, and basically said, you need A, B, and C done. And I had to look at that mechanic in the eyes. I'm like, are you telling me the truth? And then I thought, you know, the dentist industry, I don't know it very well, right?
2: You think they're making up cavities?
5: So then I was saying to myself, I'm like, you know, can I trust these people? Can I trust them? Eventually, I think I had cavities. I think they were telling the truth.
2: It's like, I love how you reacted that way. Like, your teeth are so pristine. Or like, what the things you put in your body, how could I possibly? I feel like cavities are just random.
5: Yeah, but I was just thrown off by it. If you haven't had a cavity in 10 plus years, and then all of a sudden you got a couple, I'm like, what's going on here? Who's running this place?
2: That's
5: actually the first thing I said.
2: That's interesting.
5: Said, who's running this place?
2: And they're like,
5: and
2: I
5: want to see your license.
2: And then you still had the cavities filled.
5: I still had the cavities.
2: Dental work is not something to mess around with. As in, if you need a cavity filled, you don't not get the cavity filled.
5: Here's something that, there's a couple things I love in life.
2: Cavities.
5: One of them is traffic, right? You and I have talked about it's just like so soothing and it's like so, I mean, you want to talk about getting into that zen state.
2: Yeah.
5: Just have a pileup of cars in front of you and you can't move.
2: No doubt.
5: Really does it
2: really
5: for us.
2: Good.
5: The other one, the second one is 8 a.m. when I haven't even, like, my coffee hasn't done anything at this point yet. and they're drilling into your mouth.
2: Sound.
5: They're putting in the numbing, which, by the way, the numbing feeling is just the worst.
2: You chew through your gums. You don't even know.
5: Yeah, I don't even know what the hell it is. I'm having lunch at noon and just eating some stuff. I'm like, I can't even tell. Am I burning the side of my mouth? I can't even tell.
2: Yeah.
5: But I want to tell you, I made it. You know what I mean?
2: I fought the fight.
5: And I came out on the other side. I think I'm actually a better person than I was 24 hours ago.
2: I would have been very surprised to get the call from the dental office. Like, he didn't make it. I'm like, he didn't make it through the cavity. Like, what on earth happened?
6: He had to fill out a will and testament before he got a cavity done.
2: I'm
6: going to
2: be okay, to be honest with you. I wasn't overly concerned.
5: He got through the first one, but that second one, really.
2: There was no coming back from it. John Katera at 5:30. If you miss John Katera, you'll hear our conversation at 5:30. All right, tell me who you're telling me that like the number one threat in the National League is not the Dodgers, and that's so clickbaity to me. It's so clickbaity. But it is.
5: It would be. I think it would be clickbaity if
6: they advertise it that way.
5: They did it. So they did it just, or did not? I mean, they did it. It just says MLB execs, insiders on 2026 playoff favorites, biggest threats.
2: Okay, give it to me.
5: 2026 regular season winds down. They go into this thing of it's a poll. We asked a panel of 16 executives and scouts around baseball, who are the teams to beat in each league heading into October? No one affiliated with a contending team was part of our poll to keep things as unbiased as possible. All right.
2: And?
5: NL's team to beat is?
2: The Dodgers.
5: The Milwaukee Brewers.
2: That's so dumb.
5: Received 6 of the 16 votes. The Dodgers received 5. How about this kind of a little sneaky? Philly received 4. The Philly thing bothers me. And the Chicago Cubs got 1. So the only teams out there that would technically be, if the postseason started today, that did not get a vote on this were the Padres and the Atlanta Braves. How about the disrespect to the Braves?
2: No, but time out. You have to agree with me.
5: Yeah.
2: This is a foolish exercise.
5: Yep.
2: It is a foolish exercise to say someone is favored above the Dodgers. I'm not saying the Dodgers are winning the National League. It's the last thing I'm saying. And I'm not saying they're winning the World Series. But you can't tell me. You cannot tell me head-to-head against each one of these teams they wouldn't be a significant favorite, including Milwaukee, who they rolled over 12 months ago. Embarrassed.
5: The only thing I could see is some of the question marks with Shohei. That would be the only thing that maybe sways somebody to say, maybe it's not the Dodgers here. Listen, I'm with you. I agree with you. I agree okay. that like right. this is, if you told me today the Milwaukee Brewers and the Dodgers are going into a 7-game set and you pulled 100 people, aren't 85% of the people saying that it's the Dodgers?
2: Yes.
5: Okay. So yeah. I think that part is fair. I mean, Brent, would you disagree that it's I know this wasn't clickbaity because they did not lead with that, but go ahead.
6: No, and they had the reasons in there. They said that Mizorowski is a way better pitcher this year than he was last year, and they've made some steps. And, you know, we can't take too much into what happened last year in the playoffs because, you know, you brought up yesterday that, you know, with looking at like the Padres record against some of these teams, you know, what difference does it make what they did in the regular season? It's just the same way. What difference does it make how the Brewers did against them?
2: It still matters from a projection standpoint. I agree with you that anything can occur. I do agree. I'm not saying the Brewers aren't a good team. But to put the Dodgers, who recently acquired Tarek Skubal,
5: and the Brewers'
2: Milwaukee
5: history, I think, kind of does matter.
2: It's like I just added it all. History. Yeah, I added it all up. Look at that. I mean, I think the Brewers have been in 7 of the last 8 years or something like that. 6 of 7, 7 of 8. And they've made, what, 1 championship series? And they were swept. I'm not buying it fully. If they show it to me, I'll be impressed. Again, I'd be more impressed if it was San Diego showing it to me.
5: Yeah.
2: But again, I'm going to treat LA like they have to be the team to beat. And I think doing anything other than that is a bit foolish, in my opinion. It's a bit foolish.
5: I don't really argue with that. Yeah, I have a problem with that.
2: That's how I look at it. Where are the Padres in this equation?
5: The sleeper team in the NL. So now you got your favorites or the team to beat. The sleeper team is the Padres. They got the Padres out there. There was an AL scout that said this. For me, San Diego is the perfect sleeper team. They're better now than they have been all season, but because they've been fighting for a playoff spot and have no chance at the division, it doesn't feel like people are talking about them. Their last second grab of Mize and Ray might be AJ Preller's best work. I don't know about that. And it just seems like everyone who was slumping in the first half is hot right now. And obviously talking about them. One NL executive, Jackson Merrill, is going good. So is that bullpen. They're my sleeper pick.
2: Okay. I like that. I mean, I think they're a true, if they're in and playing like this, we said 8-4, they get to 90 wins, which is basically finishing off the season 40 and 20. Yep. They were 42-19, for example, or 43-19 in 2024. Mm-hmm. If they're 40-20 into the postseason, of course, I'm going to consider them to be a serious contender and threat. So I view it similarly.
5: So they got them as a sleeper. AL's team to beat, just to throw this one
2: Tampa?
5: In. The New York Yankees got nine votes of the 16.
2: Yeah, that's fair.
5: Yeah. So
2: who's the sleeper in the American League?
5: Sleeper, I think they had the Astros.
2: Okay.
5: Yeah, Houston Astros. Sleeper team in the AL is the Houston Astros. So, listen, I think that's probably the way to describe the Padres, which I think that's when they can be most dangerous. I feel like they're not a team that has shown, put all the pressure on us, we'll take you to the promised land.
2: Do you think they would be slept on, so to speak, if they get into the postseason 40-20 and they're the five seed?
5: I think in the NL, there's still not a lot of teams, a lot of people talking about that.
2: Because you still have L.A., Milwaukee.
5: Yeah, and maybe it is. Maybe it's because of the power of the NL.
2: Yeah, it's true.
5: The Philadelphia Phillies. The Cubs at one point looked like the hottest team in baseball. Now, I know they've definitely cooled down.
2: Oh, yeah.
5: But... Now, here's where I think people wouldn't sleep on them. I think that people will sleep on them if they're the sixth seed going in.
2: Okay.
5: I don't think they're sleeping on them as much if they passed Philly, they passed Chicago, they held out Arizona, and they're the number four spot.
2: Completely agree.
5: I think then it's like you're looking at them differently.
2: By the way, I would not, and if they were in the American League, to your point, then it's like, are they a sleeper or are they like a serious threat in the American League without a clear-cut definitive favorite to potentially get through the American League, but they're not, to your point. And the Dodgers and the Brewers and the Phillies are all legitimate threats here this October. All right. We are giving away San Diego Wave tickets. If you want them, tell us your name and why you want to go. Friday to Snapdragon Stadium. We'll give away a 4-pack of tickets. You got to hit us up, though, on the Talkback mic. 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
5: Busy Friday, Saturday at Snapdragon.
2: Friday and Saturday. That's a very good point. Very busy. Wave and Aztecs. 5:30, you're going to hear from John Quintero. I was about to call him John Lewis. I'm thinking about Sean Lewis and John Quintero.
5: Yeah, it's John Quintero. Yeah.
2: Plus, what is being proposed right now in baseball when it comes to a cap and a floor? What type of cap numbers are we talking about if a new CBA is reached with a salary cap?
5: Yeah,
2: we'll discuss it on the other side. John Quintero at 5:30. This is Schaefer and Sliwa.
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8: Finally, some good news out of San Marcos. On the 78 eastbound past San Marcos Boulevard, an earlier accident that had blocked lanes for a long time finally cleared away. You're still backed up from Rancho Santa Fe Road. 15 northbound past Miramar Road. Watch for debris in one of the left lanes.
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2: Okay, all right. Twitter, what are we working Instagram? With here?
3: Something is coming.
2: Okay.
3: Cat emoji. All caps, the age of the Jaguar is here. Tomorrow, eyes emoji, red circle.
2: Okay, I like that.
3: Stay tuned.
2: I like that.
3: Stay tuned for that. John Quintero, coach at 5:30. If you missed that earlier, Aztecs. Padres are coming up at 5:40, right? Not the Aztecs.
2: Another wild game in Colorado.
3: What do we have? Who do we have to, who's pitching? Walker Buehler tonight.
2: Yeah, Buehler tonight. 2 seconds here. I'm trying to see what the odds are. I think the odds were like 50-50.
3: 50-50 what?
2: ESPN does that matchup projector.
3: 50-50?
2: 51%.
3: No.
2: San Diego, 49%.
3: It doesn't say that.
2: Don't get mad at me.
3: It doesn't say that. Let me see your computer.
2: 51%, 49%.
3: Let me talk to ESPN. Get ESPN on the phone. It's not 51%. I'm so mad at you.
2: Isn't that kind of just... what happens in Colorado?
3: Padres are -200 at ESPN.com.
2: Isn't that just what happens in Colorado?
3: No, it's not. I mean, it's baseball. Odd.
2: How are you -200 and it's 51-49?
3: Because it's wrong and I need to talk to someone.
2: You know what?
3: Email
2: support at
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2: If you do support at, I think you can clearly make it happen there.
3: Have you seen Kyle Freeland's numbers this year, the starter for the Rockies?
2: Six ERA or something like that?
3: 6.37.
2: Yeah. Yeah,
3: and the Padres' offense has been feasting here. Now, that doesn't mean they're going to win. I'm just telling you that they have, I would like to think, heading in better than a 50%.
2: Jeez, you got so cocky about the Padres.
3: No, I'm just saying.
2: After this 8-game winning streak.
3: If they're -200.
2: Everything okay?
3: No.
2: You know what? Go take a breather.
3: I am. This is my breather. Yelling at you. This is my breather.
2: Yelling at me.
3: I'm not yelling. I'm yelling at ESPN.com. Walker Buehler, Kyle Freeland tonight coming up just after 5:40 from Denver, Colorado. Padres, I still say 3 out of 4. I'm in.
2: What did you just tease? You teased something. Oh, the floor. The Athletic article tweet that came out.
3: I did, and we're going to hear from Craig Stammen, right? Coming up.
2: Yeah, I think
3: what does the Athletic article say about
2: MLB
3: a proposed
2: is
3: salary
2: proposing
3: cap?
2: So let's pretend this is, you tell me if this happened, is this the proper solution for baseball? Okay.
3: I'm listening.
2: By the way, first thing we got to get rid of. Are we good that this deferral stuff, like, is that done?
3: I'm done with deferrals. Yeah, I'm fine with that.
2: But is Major League Baseball going to say, yeah, the intention of deferrals was this is not what we thought it was going to be used for?
3: If nothing else, I think they get it under control and they say 10% of a salary can be deferred, not 90. They say $200 deal, you can defer $20 million.

0: That's what I think happens.
1: I think that's fine, but I still don't understand what the point of deferrals
0: I'm
1: are.
0: With you.
1: Like, let's just not have deferrals. If that's the contract, pay the freaking contract.
0: It's fair, and that might happen.
1: 10 years from now that somebody's going to get paid.
0: That may happen.
1: MLB is proposing a salary floor, $171.2 million, and a salary cap of $245.3 million, with players receiving 50% of the revenue. By the way, that is a very, very similar, that 50% of the revenue,
0: NFL,
1: very
0: NBA.
1: NBA-ish, yeah. NFL-ish, everything else.
0: Right.
1: Under the proposal, 8 teams would have to reduce their payrolls.
0: Padres.
1: Dodgers, Mets, Yankees, Blue Jays, Phillies, Red Sox, Padres, and the Atlanta Braves are the 8 that would have to do it. Listen, of course, this is not going to be what happens, but...
0: Yeah, it's not.
1: Let's just say this happened.
0: Right.
1: Is that floor the right number for you?
0: It's a big number. I mean,
1: it's a big
0: yeah,
1: number.
0: It's gonna
1: I agree with you.
0: The sport up. The floor is going to change the sport way more than the ceiling. Way more. You're going to bring 20 teams up.
1: I disagree.
0: 20 teams up and 8 teams down.
1: Yeah, but it's also going to... It's going to make it so much more competitive.
0: That's
1: that a player
0: saying.
1: Is not saying... But you know, yeah. We're talking about the floor here.
0: Right.
1: Or the ceiling. It's also going to... The big boys that think they could just walk around and spend as much money as they want...
0: That's true.
1: It's now going to, hey, these are 3 guys that we can't have that we could have had.
0: Yeah, no,
1: past.
0: I agree. That's why I agree with you. I think what I'm saying is, hey, right now the A's ain't winning a World Series every 25 years unless lightning strikes. Now a team like the A's will win a World Series every 6th year. A team like. You take the A's and the Pirates and whomever and the Orioles.
1: I would take a World Series every 25 years. That would be a phenomenal
0: but you know
1: statistic.
0: What I mean? Like, where certain franchises, Pirates, A's, name them, Marlins, are once every 50, like Blue Moon type stuff in the current structure, correct? It's going to be way more likely based on floor and ceiling.
1: I don't know if that's based on the structure.
0: I think so.
1: I think that's based on, I think this is going to be just as much, this is going to be about how your franchise is ran. It's going to put more into your farm system. It's going to be more into where you can find value in players. It can be, like, I think there's so many more nuances to it than just the dollar amount. That's what I want to take out of the game. What I want to take out of the game is...
0: Just the spend to make you better. And I agree with that. It will take some of that
1: it's
0: out.
1: It's going to take the conversation out of Skubal having to be traded at the trade deadline. It's going to take the Paul Skeens conversation of, hey, he's going to be available in 3 years. We got to get rid of him. It's going to take some of those conversations out.
0: But it's also going to create a situation like the NBA. And I'm not saying it's an issue with it, but there have been 8 different teams that have won the last 8 years. You put 8 different winners in Major League Baseball, that fundamentally changes the sport. I mean, the Dodgers have won 3 of the last 5.
1: Okay, let me ask you this. How in God's name would that be a bad thing for the
0: sport? I'm not saying it is. That's what I'm saying. But I think it actually benefits the floor more. I think it benefits the floor more. I think it's bringing Oklahoma City into conversations that wouldn't have existed if Oklahoma City was in Major League Baseball, which I'm fine with.
1: But that's not a good example. Because,
0: yeah, because they're well run, you're going to tell
1: well
0: me.
1: They're well run.
0: I agree.
1: Their draft picks are, they use their draft picks well.
0: Yep.
1: And listen, if you have squads, even the big markets, I don't care. You're winning under a structure
0: of
1: like
0: course.
1: This, then you're winning under a structure like
0: that
1: this.
0: Too.
1: That means you're spending your resources wisely. But here's the thing that, you know, that last article that we were reading about kind of the pretenders, the sleepers, the favorites and everything else.
0: Yeah.
1: There was a portion there that is one of my strongest reasons why I hate the way baseball is structured right now.
0: Okay.
1: It said something about the Dodgers have been able to, and this is what they've done strategically. There was a time where they tried to win 110 games, and I think they realized, why are we trying to win 110 games?
0: Let's just try to win the
1: You don't win
0: series.
1: A World Series
0: yeah,
1: by
0: exactly.
1: doing that. But it's the ability to say, sit these 2 starters for 2 months.
0: Right, because we can then utilize that to our advantage.
1: Do the Padres have any of that? Like,
0: Most teams, of course, don't.
1: Have the Padres played any game this year where you're like, you know what, take the day off?
0: No,
1: literally
0: none.
1: And here we are sitting on September 15th. They're not going to have, if they're fortunate, if they're very, very fortunate, they might get to 2 games left in the season and they're like, hey, let's start setting this up for the postseason. That to me is the thing that I think bothers me most is it's not just how many games did you win, how much you just spent, all this stuff. It's the ability to have a plan A, B, C, D, and E, and you could strategically use it when most other teams don't have that.
0: I agree with everything you said. I will say this. Mark my words.
1: Okay.
0: Like the former president of the United States, mark my words. No team in Major League Baseball will be forced to lower payroll in 2027. None of them. Zip. Will be forced to lower payroll in 2027.
1: That's okay.
0: None of them.
1: That's fine.
0: I'm just telling you right now. I guarantee, even if a cap is instituted, no team is forced to lower payroll.
1: That's okay.
0: Would you agree?
1: Yeah.
0: I don't see how it happens.
1: I don't see how it happens either. But again, what you're looking at is the future of the sport.
0: Exactly.
1: So if you told me by 2030 we're all under the same system, I'm signed up for 2030.
0: Maybe.
1: That's a more reasonable way.
0: John Katerin next. We'll hear from Craig Stammen as well coming up. Schaefer and Slee with San Diego Sports 760 live on the iHeartRadio app.
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11: 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Padres and Rockies are getting set for Game 2 of their series in Denver. It's going to be Walker Buehler going for the Friars and Kyle Freeland going for the Rockies. First pitch is in about 10 minutes at 5:40. 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

0: John Cotera, the coach, with us here on Schaefer and Fleer with San Diego Sports 760. We started the conversation asking Coach about the surging Padres.
1: I think overall the Padres and Craig Stammen and Ruben Niebla, I think they've done a good job. I think they've done a good job really all year long trying to protect Mason Miller. Morahone's been, I think, a little bit more of a workhorse. You know, he's thrown multiple innings. I mean, he's had an incredible year. And you know, I was thinking about last night, you know, what kind of money is he going to get on the free agent market? Are the Padres going to make a legitimate shot to try to re-sign him? They've got to obviously work on some starting pitching for next year, and there's some other holes. So that'll be very interesting to see what the new ownership wants to do to keep Adrian Morahone. And Morahone, you know, he may want to get out from underneath Mason Miller and be a full-blown closer in his own rank. So that'll be interesting. But as far as handling the bullpen, really the only guy I've been really concerned about is this young rookie, Bradley Rodriguez. He's been getting banged around pretty good. And, you know, I think last night, I think that was his 64th appearance last night. And, you know, when you're in the minor leagues, your season's usually over in the first week of September. And not only is he going to be pitching, you know, into October, the way the Padres are going right now, you're also having to make quality pitches against major league players, stressful pitchers, a lot different than pitching in double or triple A or A ball, I can tell you that. So, you know, he's probably physically wore out a little bit. So I think I would think they would try to give him a little bit of a rest. And but I'm not overly concerned. I mean, especially in Colorado, I mean, anything could happen, but tell you what, man, Machado made a heck of a play to end that ball game last night. I thought when that ball come off home plate or right out in front of home plate, I thought they were going to have, you know, runners on first and second and two outs, and Machado got on the left side of that baseball to where he could just get it and get rid of it. He didn't have to move his feet a whole lot. That was a heck of a play.
2: Coach, you know, you mentioned Craig Stammen, the job that he's doing. Just when he was initially hired to where we're sitting today, are you surprised? Are you surprised where the Padres are sitting? And to kind of add another layer to that, are you surprised the job Craig Stammen has done?
1: Well, I'll mention this, Alan. Let's talk about the ball club in general. Am I surprised that they've got 82 wins right now? Not really. I kind of figured they're going to be around the 500 mark, and they obviously now have an opportunity to go well over the 500 mark. With the expanded playoffs a few years ago, you know, you're going to see it in the American League. Who knows? There could be a team that gets into the playoffs in the American League with a losing record. So, you know, by expanding the playoffs, that's certainly given teams, even like the Padres, an opportunity. Now they're going to the playoffs 5 out of 7 years, and that'll be a great marketing campaign for Eric Grubner and the Padres. But as far as the Craig Stammen, when they hired him, I like Craig. You know, he used to come on my radio show all the time. I mean, he's a great guy, great human being. You know, everything you hear about him is true. Just a super guy, and probably a lot nicer guy than I am, because I watch him in some of those post games, and you know, even though he gets beat, he's got a smile on his face. I don't think I ever smiled a whole lot when I got beat, whether it was in high school or college or whenever, but I think overall he's done a good job. I think the last couple of weeks he's been a little bit tighter, just watching his mannerisms and his facial expressions in that dugout. You know, they had the faux pas last week where Walker Buehler got taken out because he didn't realize that Ruben Niebla had already gone to the mound. You know, why that happened, I don't know, but it's not the first time it's happened. It happened to our buddy Will Venable earlier in the year with the White Sox. So that does happen from time to time. Just thankful it's not going to happen, and it won't happen in a playoff game. But overall, I think he's done a really nice job. And, you know, I think, you know, one of the things that people brought up to me was, you know, if the Padres really want to make a statement here and they really want to win a world championship like they're always yelling and screaming about, why didn't they go get a veteran manager? They need to be more serious. And there's probably a little bit of validity to that. But, you know, I think right now, you know, Craig Stammen looks like he's got this team headed to the playoffs. And I don't think there have been any major faux pas. Well, let me tell you, you know, I've watched Kurt Suzuki up there with the Angels all year, and I thought that was probably a pretty good hire, a guy that caught for years in the big leagues, played at Cal State Fullerton, and worked under a great guy up there in George Horton, and knows the game inside and out. And I look at him from night to night, and it looks like he's a deer in headlights. He probably, I don't know if he'll make it back next year for year two. But I think Craig Stammen, you know, people could point, well, why'd he bring this guy in, or how come he left that guy in too long? We can always do that. First guess, second guess, third guess. Overall, I think he's done a pretty good job.
0: Coach, I'm glad you went there when it comes to what they could accomplish potentially in the postseason. With the way they've played in the regular season, again, they beat up a lot on teams like the Giants and the Rockies. But right. If this team makes it, and you look at the way the Tatis is swinging it, or Jackson Merrill, would you consider them to be a legitimate threat or contender based on what you're seeing or not?
1: Well, I think you can shut the Padres down pretty easy if you can control Tatis. I mean, you got to, you know, one thing, and you guys think about this. The last couple of years, what did they do with Tatis at the plate? They knocked him off the plate, right?
0: Yeah.
1: And how many times did he get knocked into the dirt or had to jump out of the way? How many times have you seen that this year? Not too often, right. Have you?
0: Yeah.
1: Well, I wonder if some of these other teams are taking notice, if they have veteran scouts, and I know they don't. A lot of these organizations are too cheap now, and they don't send these veteran scouts out to – they do everything off of video, but – if I'm a veteran scout and I'm watching the ball game, I'm telling my pitchers probably, you know what, you got to back this guy off the plate. He looks way too comfortable right now. You control Tatis. Merrill's got some holes in his swing. Machado, he'll run into one occasionally, but he's not having a great year. He's driven in a lot of runs. He's got the 28 home runs or whatever it is now. But he's still dangerous, but he also has some holes in his swing if you can get the ball in the right area. But I think Tatis, if you can slow him down, I think the Padres will have some problems. Now, on the other hand, if you get him going, all of a sudden those other guys, they kind of jump in and go along with him. He's really the leader of the band for me.
2: The great Coach John Quintero joining us here on the Schaefer and Sliwa show. Coach, as we got a chance yesterday to watch Casey Mize over the weekend, you got a chance to see Robbie Ray. Gives up that grand slam to Devers, and it's been disappointing to see what these two players have done so far. From your perspective, Robbie Ray, certainly a vet. Casey Mize was having a phenomenal season when he did get traded. Are you expecting anything to change with those two players between now and the postseason starting?
1: Well, you know, and I think that's a really good question. And I'll be honest with you, I like both these guys a lot. I've always liked Robbie Ray. In fact, you go back to when he was a young pitcher with Arizona, I was on the radio saying, man, the Padres ought to go get Robbie Ray. You know, I like that guy. And, you know, he eventually went to Toronto and won a Cy Young. And, you know, he's had some good outings, some bad outings for the Padres. He's always kind of had that wild streak where he throws a lot of those fastballs high and away to right-hand hitters and needs to stay on the baseball a little bit more, and he has a tendency to rock his shoulders from third to first rather than, you know, going directly to the plate. So, you know, he'll get out of whack every once in a while. But, you know, when he's on, he can be awful tough. And I think a veteran like him, he's one of those guys that would probably amp it up a little bit come playoff time. Casey Mize, I like you. I remember this kid when he was coming out at Auburn years ago, and he was number one pick at Detroit. You know, he really kind of came into his own last year. He was at a 14-6 record, maybe all-star team a year ago. Was really having a good year with Detroit. Had a 2.70 ERA, and his ERA now has really ballooned up with the Padres. I mean, even after last night, he got it down to 3.69. But as a Padre right now, he's 2-3 with a 5.97. I expect him to pitch a little bit better, and I thought he pitched pretty well last night. Coors Field isn't easy, but I'll tell you the one thing that I've noticed with he looks. I don't know if he's tired or what the problem. He seems a little bit fatigued because his fastball seems to, you know, not really have a lot of movement. It's pretty straight right now, so I'm sure they're working on that. But I would expect both of these guys, if they had an opportunity to pitch in the playoffs, they'd probably pick it up a little bit.
0: Coach, final one for me. Thoughts on San Diego State, two games in, the big win over Portland State, the loss in Pasadena, and now JMU coming up this weekend.

0: Well, you know, disappointing to say the least on that UCLA game. The offense, you know, other than running Lucky Sutton, you know, pretty much up the middle, and, you know, the offensive line was doing a pretty good job early. Lucky was fighting for those extra yards. Passing game non-existent. How can you go, if you're at San Diego State now in this present day of college football, throw for 45 yards in a game? You're not going to win any games. I mean, we're not going to go back to the old Oklahoma wishbone days, I can tell you that. But that was disappointing. I thought the defense, John, and you're right there in the Rose Bowl. I thought the defense, you know, they played hard, but they were on the field way too long. And they're going to have to rectify some things. I mean, I don't really know. You know, I've seen the scores of James Madison. I saw what they did against Wagner the other day. I mean, they were going for the century mark, ended up beating them 87-3, and they're 2-0. Billy Napier, the former Florida coach, comes in. You know, he's trying to, I guess, rehabilitate himself after going through that Florida experience. And he's got these guys playing, but I don't know how good they are because they haven't played anybody yet. And, you know, they had a lot of guys leave to go different places. A lot of those guys went with Chesney up to UCLA. So it'll be interesting. But, you know, I don't think the Aztecs need to worry so much about James Madison. They need to worry about the Aztecs. They need to get better this week because that offensive performance was really, really unacceptable, to be honest with you.
1: Coach, just one final follow-up there on SCSU. Just the first season in the Pac-12 and kind of trying to establish not just San Diego State in the conference, but the conference in general, trying to show that they're the clear-cut fifth best conference in college football. How critical do you think this year is? I know it's the first year, but just kind of the Pac-12 as a whole setting a standard. San Diego State, obviously, one of those teams within that.
0: Well, I think, Alan, and I think that's a legit question. And I think we're going to see maybe not so much this year. I mean, let's face it. This is really the Mountain West .2 or 2.0 Mountain West, okay? Except the two schools that you inherited from the Pac-12. And it's going to take a while for these programs to get up to stuff. And where they're going to have to get up to stuff, they're just going to have to recruit better. They're going to have to recruit harder, and they're going to have to recruit better. And, you know, by what we saw the other day by UCLA, one of the, you know, legendary Pac-12 schools now in the Big Ten, and they're picked to finish 13th this year in the Big Ten. And, you know, they had their way with the Aztecs, especially in that second half. So anytime the new Pac-12 plays the old Pac-12, it's going to be a test to get national recognition. If you beat them, you're going to start getting more national recognition. If you don't beat them, then, you know, it's basically the Mountain West 2.0.
2: John, I always appreciate the time. Will we see you Saturday night at Snapdragon?
0: No, I get this, guys. I'm going to my 50th class reunion weekend at Torrey Pines. So, but I'll be there. I think the next one after that, John, you've got the road game at Toledo, and then we got Texas State for the opener of the Pac-12. Right?
2: That's right. That is exactly right. So we'll see you then in a couple of weeks.
0: I'm planning on being there for that one.
2: All right. Well, we appreciate you doing it today, my friend. We'll talk soon.
0: Thanks for having me. Have a great call Friday or Saturday.
2: All right, that is the one and only coach, John Quintero.
1: Yes, sir.
2: Updates from Coors Field in Denver, where the Padres are now underway as we continue here.
1: Oh, they got the scores up again.
2: They got the scores again. Jesus. 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
5: Good news out of Encinitas. An accident that was in lanes on the 5 southbound before Santa Fe Drive has cleared away. Same situation on the 56 eastbound at Carmel Creek Road. That crash is gone. 5 southbound before the 52. Watch for an accident blocking the left-hand lane.
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1: San Diego Wave FC, Utah Royals tied for the number three spot, both with 42 points. Washington Spirit with 43, and then everyone's chasing Gotham FC.
2: Okay, so Alan and I were having a spirited conversation about seeding in the postseason. Brent, I'm going to ask you, even though I don't know if you know. They don't reseed in baseball. So if you're the 3-6 winner gets the 2 seed. The 4-5 winner gets the 1 seed. I mean, we could ask Chad. There's no, they do not reseed, dude.
1: I'm just confused on the, if you're the 6th seed, wouldn't the 1 seed play the 6th seed?
2: No, because that's reseeding. It's like an NCAA tournament. Would the 16 seed, if they beat the 1, not play the 8? Because the 1 feeds into 8-9. You don't reseed in the NCAA. You know, it's different, but they don't reseed in the NCAA tournament.
1: Yeah, but it's almost like, isn't 1 playing 16? I've completely confused myself.
2: It's a fixed bracket. ChatGPT says
1: 1 seed plays the winner of 4 or 5. 2 seed will play the winner of 3 or 6.
2: So are you thinking right now Milwaukee's going to be the 1 and LA's the 2 based on the standings? Because Milwaukee's 2 games up.
1: Probably, most likely. I mean, we're going to. This is what we're going to end up doing. And I told you this yesterday. We're going to drive ourselves crazy scenarios. And then they, you know, they got the scores up here. So Philly's down 6-3 to Washington.
2: Love seeing that.
1: If Padres win tonight and Philly loses, you have the same record as the Philadelphia Phillies. You just don't have the tiebreaker.
0: Brewers have the best home record in all of baseball, too. By the way,
2: but and that's why I always thought the tiebreaker was. I was like, oh, the tiebreaker. They don't have the tiebreaker. Okay, well, don't tie them then. You know, I mean, if you're tied with 11 to play, just go outplay them by one.
1: But
2: game.
1: Wait. Don't underestimate the underestimating the tiebreaker.
2: Because
1: the tiebreaker is incredible. If the Padres had the tiebreaker over Philadelphia right now,
2: but it's
1: you would have we'd be having a different conversation.
2: Maybe unless they
1: had a tiebreaker over the Cubs.
2: That's what I'm saying.
1: You feel a lot better about the number four seed than you feel today.
2: I feel great based on their play. If they keep winning like this, they'll be the four potentially.
1: I mean, you can't necessarily say that because Cubs are in front of them.
2: True, but just keep winning.
1: Just keep winning. No, that part of just keep winning, you're 100% right on.
2: I remember, yeah.
1: By the way, to go back to that article of would you want to play, we said what the team to beat in the NL, and Milwaukee got 6 of the votes and the Dodgers got 5 of the votes. If I'm asking you.
2: Oh, I'd way rather play Milwaukee.
1: Would you rather play Milwaukee in a 5-game set or the Dodgers?
2: Not close.
1: It is a no-brainer.
2: Yeah, not close.
1: You'd rather play
2: Milwaukee.
1: The Brewers.
2: Not close.
1: Of course it is.
2: Yeah. I mean, is Mizorowski great?
1: Now,
2: yeah.
1: Listen, if you're telling me it's Philly or L.A., it's like, all right, it's both of them are going to be really tough. I think Philadelphia.
2: Well, I think Milwaukee's really tough, but I'm just saying if it's a Sophie's
1: choice. I take my
2: choice,
1: chances with that team.
2: Yeah, am I going to take
1: more inexperience?
2: Also, Brewers sit around for it. If you win a series and you get into that divisional round and another team's been sitting around for 6 days.
1: You're feeling good about yourself. And you haven't really played meaningful baseball in a while.
2: I'll take my chances if the Padres get into the postseason as the 4 seed and then win a postseason series. They'll be scorching hot at that point.
1: The 4 seed, that's a whole different story.
2: But that's
1: feeding
2: into Milwaukee.
1: You're playing at home.
2: But that's what I'm saying. It feeds into Milwaukee.
1: Mm-hmm. So does the 5 seed.
2: Okay, good point.
1: Yeah. Did you even mention what happened in the first inning of
2: the Bogart's ground out?
1: With 2 on,
2: yeah.
1: Guys at the corners?
2: Yeah. No, but also Fernando Tatis Jr., he's hit 23 home runs. He's homered again. Is it 3 homers in 3 games? I think it is.
1: 3 homers in 3 games. He had the blast yesterday, today. Did he have a home run in the game before?
2: In San Fran, didn't he?
1: Yes.
2: I think he
1: on
2: did.
1: On that Saturday, I think he did.
2: Or
1: I
2: was
1: think
2: it
1: you
2: Sunday?
1: Might be right about that. Oh, no, I'm sorry. On that Sunday, I think he did.
2: I mean, this guy's going to hit 25 homers. He's got 23.
1: Probably going to get 25 homers. Do you remember there was a point in the season where we were taking like 8 or 10? Oh, yeah, he gets a 10. Just into double digits. I'd sign up for that right now.
2: By the way, I think this was another 450-foot home run. I think this was a 450-foot home run.
1: Is that crazy? This guy couldn't hit the ball. He just kept hitting the ball hard, but there was no elevation to it. Now he's hitting homers. He is mashing.
2: Mashing.
1: The ball.
2: 455.
1: That was today?
2: Yeah, I guess it was 449.
1: Yeah, you're right.
2: So this guy is unbelievable
1: right now. You're right. It was 449 yesterday.
2: This guy's been incredible. He's been incredible.
1: All right, 1-0. Well, one thing going the Padres' way is Nationals up 6-3 on Philadelphia,
2: that's
1: but
2: great.
1: Cubs are up 3-0 on Atlanta.
2: And a 1-0 lead, you feel great about that in Denver, right? That's a big 1-0?
1: If it's up to you, you'd start bringing in the bullpen.
2: I go right to Miller here.
1: No, you go to Morihone.
2: I go Morihone for 7
1: get
2: innings.
1: Get 4 from Morihone.
2: And then 4 from Miller.
1: 4 from Miller.
2: And you win
1: the day.
2: You got a 9-game win streak. All right, we're back tomorrow at 3 p.m.
1: Yes, sir.
2: Kevin Acey back at the show tomorrow, so make sure to be here tomorrow. For Schaefer and Sliwa, if you missed anything today, sportssd.com or the iHeartRadio app.
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1: Appreciate
2: and Alan,
1: you.
2: Who had dental surgery or procedure.
1: I survived.
2: I'm John. Keep it here. 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
2: If you're heading through Linda Vista, 163 southbound approaching Genesee Avenue, it's an accident and it's blocking the two left lanes of the roadway. You're backed up from Mesa College Drive. 5 southbound before the 52, an accident clearing from the center divider area. Expect delays.
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13: Watch out in Tierra Santa on the 15 southbound, right at the 52. It's a hit-and-run situation, and it looks like lanes are partially blocked. 163 southbound before Genesee Avenue. Accident here has the two left-hand lanes blocked. You're backed up from Mesa College Drive.
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0: I'm just asking.
1: He might. He apologized.
0: No. I'm just
2: But it's like that's okay.
3: But that's what I mean.
0: And
3: when I'm saying,
0: go,
3: what's the line?
0: Where is the line?
3: What's the line?
1: There isn't a line.
0: There isn't. It's just to decide what you want to do.
3: It's a line of I don't like it.
1: It's what I say.
3: And
1: goes.
3: I'm powerful. Yeah. And if you don't do what I say,
0: then you can't
3: then
0: play.
3: I'm gonna have other people.
2: And even to another conversation, and this is something they talked about with Colin Kaepernick. If it was Aaron Rodgers kneeling during the anthem, nobody would have a problem with it because he's Aaron Rodgers.
0: Yep.
3: You know, look how enlightened he is.
2: You know, Aaron Rodgers is so good. We're going to deal with it, you know, because he's an MVP.
0: There's no doubt about it.
2: Because it was Colin Kaepernick, it was okay to kick him to the side.
3: Yeah.
2: Because it's Macklemore and not Kanye West, it's like, all right, we can get rid of Macklemore.
3: Because, you know, Kanye going to sell that.
2: Yeah, exactly.
3: By the way, to your point about Aaron Rodgers, I think the opposite would have happened. I think Aaron Rodgers would have been praised for caring about someone else. Like, wow, look, he really cares about the
2: And he was a two-time MVP.
3: Yeah, and I'm agreeing. That helps. Yeah. But I think it would have been, you get what I'm saying? Where it's like, wow, look at him caring about others. Like that. I think it would have been portrayed that way.
1: We talking about pre-immunized or post-immunized?
3: Pre.
0: No, pre.
1: Ah, okay.
3: Pre.
0: No, remember, he was going to be the host of Jeopardy.
1: Love the
0: right?
1: Pre.
3: Don't get carried away.
1: Right. What?
0: Okay.
3: Yeah, you know that's pre.
1: It's all about
3: pre.
1: No,
3: he has to go.
1: Yeah, I know.
3: Pre. Oh, now you get a new car. Now you don't know that.
1: I got the pre.
3: You got the pre.
1: Dude, you should see me the pre.
3: In these streets.
2: You talking about a Prius is what you're talking about?
1: No, Prius.
2: Yes.
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4: 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The Odd Couple is live on YouTube right now. 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
13: Leading off with good news, out of South Oceanside, 5 northbound past the 78, an earlier accident cleared away. 5 southbound before Hawthorne Street is a motorcycle accident blocking the two right lanes. 163 southbound before Genesee Avenue, a crash cleared from lanes to the shoulder.
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9: Finally, some good news out of Linda Vista, 163 southbound before Genesee Avenue. A four-vehicle accident finally cleared from the two right lanes, and the earlier backup is gone, too. Five southbound before Hawthorne Street, you have a motorcycle accident blocking the two right lanes.
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9: Here's your weather forecast. It'll be partly cloudy tomorrow with inland highs reaching the low 70s. Lows will head down to the 60s. Or partly cloudy skies come your way Thursday.

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2: Traveling in Golden Hill, 94 eastbound at the 15, watch for a stall that's partially blocking the connector to the 15 northbound. And if you're on the southbound side of the 5 in National City before Harbor Drive, there's a stall that is taking up the right lane. You'll see a bit of slowing as you approach.
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12: Here's your weather forecast. It'll be partly cloudy tomorrow with inland highs reaching the low 70s. Lows will head down to the 60s. More partly cloudy skies come your way Thursday.
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0: 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You'll find today's full show and a best of version posted right after we get off the air. Well, we have more from the biggest story in sports coming up in 12 minutes. Yay! It's the Mets and Pete Alonso. Yay! But...
1: Well, it's the biggest one for us because it vexes you so.
0: When it's plastered everywhere on the top of every sports website, Alonso curtain call, home run, Orioles. We're like, great, great, great. So remember, Jets won, Knicks won it all. We are getting closer to what is going to wind up being the college football event of the season. We have a lot of big games. We have a lot. Look, you're still in a season where we're a ways away from all the great rivalry games. We're going to get some great back and forth. We're going to get great upsets. But I don't know that we're going to get any theater better than what we're going to get Saturday, where Ole Miss welcomes back LSU.
1: Do they really welcome?
0: And Lane Kiffin. However they're going to welcome him back. This is Lane Kiffin. Extra police are going to be everywhere. This is where Ole Miss is going to get their first game against their former coach who left them during the season last year for greener pastures at LSU, a story that has been well documented. Lane Kiffin has become the face of this era of college football, the face of we can do whatever the hell we want to and players can transfer. We're going to take pros. We're going to not take pros. He has become the villain and the face of college football.
1: What's great is he's also done a bunch of commercials to that effect.
0: Yeah.
1: Oh, yeah. He's hanging out in football town tormenting Brian Bosworth. Come on, it's great.
0: Kind of fun. So I wish, number one, first thing is that I wish Ole Miss would get into it instead of just saying things like, yeah, it's business as usual this week. It's just another game. Yeah, it's number eight. It's number seven, number eight. The theater is absolutely delicious, man. And people that haven't watched a college football game in 2 years are going to say, I got to make sure I'm watching this game. I got to make sure I'm watching Ole Miss and LSU. When's the last time you can say games involving those two teams? Hey, we got to go see that. What, Jamarcus Russell playing for Joe Burrow when he was a quarterback?
1: Eli Manning back at Ole Miss.
0: I mean, come on, man. There's not going to be a better theater for a college football game this year. The ratings are going to be insane. Right. I mean, we got a lot of big games coming. Nothing is going to have the atmosphere of this game.
1: I think both sides need to embrace it, though. Like, you can't slough it off and just say, hey, you know, there's nothing to see here. It's business as usual. Because Kiffin's kind of doing the same thing. It's like, that's last year and it's done. Like, no. This is where you get to walk in Hank Scorpio, full flamethrower, cackling like a madman because of the chaos you brought to both programs into college football overall. I mean, this is one where you get the hype machine going, because last week we had a couple of big moments, right? We had a couple of big games that gave us so much theater. 3.5-point favorites, LSU, between 2.5 and 3.5, just go shopping. And then you've got a line sitting at about 59 for this one, so expecting Chambliss and company to put up some points as well. So, this is a fun one. Early top 10 matchup. We had one last week. That was great.
0: That gave us
1: a lot of good.
0: Yeah.
1: Tale of about 37 minutes and then 23 minutes in terms of how that game played. And this week, the coach front and center.
0: This is going to be the event of the year in college football. And the byproduct of it's going to be that at the end of this week, we're going to be able to sit and say, the SEC is back being the best conference in college football.
1: Think about it. What are you doing?
0: Right? Big Ten had the run the last 3 years. But what have we seen now the first 2 weeks in college football? Big Ten doesn't look very good, right? We already saw Ohio State lose. We saw Oregon lose. We saw SEC teams win big. You're seeing Lane Kiffin being the face of college football. This game is going to have more attention than anything else on it. Somebody's going to win this game. And for somebody, it's going to be, this is the biggest possible win you could possibly imagine. They're going to rocket up the standings. Probably be number two behind Texas. So all of a sudden, look at the SEC. We're now back to being the best conference.
1: Will they take the goal post out to the pond like they did last week?
0: They might just cut it up with chainsaws.
1: I will say this, right? When we talk about the elite, the upper part of these conferences, and I don't know that we thought Michigan was going to be there, but look, we bring them in because they've given us so much content these first couple of weeks, these teams have struggled, right? The Oregon loss and even their win the week before. And Boise State's a pretty good squad that'll be vying for a playoff spot. But Oregon hasn't looked very good. Dante Moore has not looked good at all. And they're like, as I keep trying to caution people, hey, it's the year of all these quarterbacks. Uh-huh. See me in December as to how many of these quarterbacks you still love
0: right
1: by
0: now,
1: then.
0: They're interchangeable. There's lots of guys. I can't. Yeah. If I don't
1: tell me how many
0: right
1: of these
0: now,
1: you really want in the first round
0: now,
1: when
0: can,
1: it's all
0: you
1: said
0: can
1: done.
0: Love Arch Manning now, right? Arch Manning, incredible second
1: I
0: half.
1: I loved him for that
0: you
1: second
0: love Arch
1: half.
0: Arch Manning, right? Okay.
1: Yeah, but now he's got maturity
0: now.
1: Issues.
0: Ah, there's like 12 guys now you can love it. One guy's got to be 12. One guy's got to be one. It's okay if it's different guys.
1: Someone's got to be first.
0: It's okay. I mean, really. I mean, look.
1: That's how Fernando Mendoza ended up being the number one guy.
0: Look. We're Geno Smith driven now. We're good at quarterback. Geno.
1: That was predictable, and it did not take long.
0: I mean, really, like you're going to see the SEC start running their mouths after this week. We're the best conference now. Look at how the first couple of weeks have gone through. We're showing we're better. Look at these also-rans in the Big Ten, these Johnny-come-lately schools. Yeah, it's been a last couple of years, but we go back 20 years with all our dominant teams in Alabama and LSU and da-da-da-da-da-da-da. Trust me, that's absolutely going to happen this week.
1: Were you going Iron Sheik Gene Mean, or were you saying Mean Gene? You know,
0: I like the Gene Mean. I like what
1: hey Gene,
0: call him
1: Mean.
0: Gene Mean. That's exactly what it's going to be.
1: Yeah,
0: you're going to see all sorts of people doing those kinds of WWE
1: shoot interviews, baby. Come on,
0: Saturday afternoon, Saturday morning interviews. That's what you're going to get, 100%. Coming up next, we got more football, and we get into the biggest story of the night. You got to hear one specific play. It's next.
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7: Traveling on the 805 southbound, right at the 5, watch for some tire debris scattered across the middle lane. You'll be tapping your brakes as you approach. And the 78 westbound in San Marcos, coming across San Marcos Boulevard, it's a slow crawl there to Rancho Santa Fe.
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7: It's 69 degrees. Clear skies, clear conditions will continue for the rest of the evening. Wind gusts are up to 6 miles per hour. Expect a low tonight of 66 degrees.
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1: In baseball tonight in Houston, Yordan Alvarez hit his 39th homer. Houston defeated Kansas City 4-2. The Rangers are winning at home 4-2 over the Red Sox. Bottom of the eighth, Rangers trying to stay one game back at first place Houston in the AL West. In the AL Central, the Guardians are only a half game out now after beating the White Sox head-to-head 7-6 with a two-run double. Bottom of the ninth. In the AL East, the Yankees still 3.5 games behind Tampa Bay. The Yanks won 8-1 at Minnesota, but Tampa Bay defeated the A's 2-1. Junior Caminero with a solo homer, bottom of the ninth, his 41st homer of the year. The Brewers won 5-1 at Pittsburgh and clinched the NL Central title. The Dodgers and Yoshinobu Yamamoto won 4-0 at Cincinnati. Victories for Washington and Detroit. Baltimore in 11 innings won at the Mets. Wins for Atlanta and San Francisco. The Baltimore Ravens cut kicker Jake Moody from their practice squad. I'm Steve DeSager.
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1: Very nice. Well played. Well played. 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
23: Yeah.
1: The wait is over. 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The crown is yours. Joining us now on the hotline. Long time MLB Network insider extraordinaire, Fox Sports Radio MLB insider on Twitter at John Morosi. It is the Pope, John Morosi. There's a nuts and bolts introduction of John Morosi tonight because, Pope, I need David Stern's phone number and I need it right now. I need you to just text it to me so I can call him. I won't tell him where I got it. You're safe. I won't say anything. But I need his phone number so I can go call him.
24: You know why? Thug him.
25: Well, Jason, here's what I want to say to you. When Pete Alonso left the Mets, because, by the way, as we all know, they did not have sufficient, significant, meaningful interest in retaining him. When he left, I probably should have known that

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6: 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I know Kendall's stepdad has already texted me. Gloating. Tough day for Niners fans. We'll be okay though. We'll survive. And we'll go beat them in Australia.
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0: it's Seamus O'Doul.
1: Hey, I celebrate them all.
0: Jason Smith.
1: Chuck Schwartz here.
2: Maybe play a game of ouch, ouch, you're on my hair?
0: Chuck Schwartz and Seamus O'Doul. Yeah, let's go. Okay, very
1: good. I'd find you.
0: Week one of the NFL, now all in our rearview mirror. After Monday Night Football, tomorrow we get ready. We're previewing week two. We're in a great spot now, right? Football is here. We're just rolling football to football. There have been a lot of bad week ones. The Rams had a bad week one. The Patriots week one was terrible. The Broncos week one was terrible.
1: Disastrous, right? Yes.
0: I mean, but

0: League in homers, hitting his 41st tonight. Junior Caminero at Tampa Bay. The Rays won 2-1 over the A's. Caminero with a solo shot bottom in the ninth to win the game. The Rays first place in the AL East, still 3.5 games over the Yankees. Yankees won 8-1 at Minnesota. Aaron Judge did not play. The Rays play at the Yankees next week. 4-game series. We've got under 2 weeks left in the regular season. Starting the night, the Diamondbacks were 2.5 games behind San Diego for the last NL wild card. The Padres lost. Their 8-game winning streak is over. Lost 9-3 at Colorado, a team that had lost 8 straight. As for what's going on right now, at Arizona, it's top of the 10th. Diamondbacks tied with Miami 1-1. In the AL West, Houston still a 1-game lead over the Rangers. They each won tonight. Atlanta beat the Cubs 6-3. Meanwhile, Milwaukee was a winner 5-1 at Pittsburgh. Jacob Mizorowski with 5 scoreless innings, 7 strikeouts. The Brewers officially clinched the NL Central title. It was Cleveland over the White Sox 7-6 with a 2-run double bottom of the ninth. So in the AL Central standings, the White Sox just a half game leaders over the Guardians now. The Dodgers shut out Cincinnati 4-0. Washington beat Philadelphia 6-3. Even though Kyle Schwarber hit his 45th home run of the year, great item from the great researcher Sarah Langs. Who has the most home runs in their first 5 seasons with the team? The answer is Babe Ruth when he joined the Yankees. 235. Kyle Schwarber has 232 in his first 5 seasons with the Phillies so far. Mark McGwire had 220 in his first 5 seasons with St. Louis. The bad news for the Phillies today, well, tonight they lost the game, and Christopher Sanchez was the losing pitcher. He had been 17-5. But a pitcher who's 14-5 this year, Jesus Luzardo, was placed on the injured list with shoulder inflammation. And the Phillies are now 5.5 games back of first place Atlanta in the NL East. Detroit won its 6th straight game, 10-1 at Toronto. Blue Jays now 2 games back of the final AL wild card behind the Guardians. And also we had San Francisco and the Angels picking up victories. The Ravens cut kicker Jake Moody from their practice squad. Baltimore starter Tyler Loop made field goals of 45 and 57 yards last Sunday. Browns running back Dylan Sampson was placed on injured reserve. He hurt his knee returning a kickoff, so now he'll miss at least the next 4 games. Carolina cut wide receiver Jimmy Horn as linebacker Terrell Dodson was promoted from the practice squad. Horn fumbled a punt in the opener. And Jet safety Minkah Fitzpatrick is expected to miss this Sunday's game, as is rookie wide receiver Omar Cooper. He has a sprained ankle, so the Jets signed veteran free agent receivers Sterling Shepard and Tyler Johnson to the practice squad. A reminder this Friday night, college football on Fox TV, number 13, Texas Tech, host number 22, Houston. Back to you.
1: 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Jason Smith, Mike Harmon, live from the Fox Sports Radio studios. One big story and one big unintended consequence. That's next. Jason and Mike, Fox.
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2: Yeah, giddy up.
1: We got some big football coming up in about 10 minutes, but, you know, something I was waiting to get into for a couple of days, and after seeing the big Sophie Cunningham story today, that apparently now she's got the ear of Adam Silver as to who the next WNBA commissioner could be.
2: She's got everybody's ear. Yeah. What are you talking about?
1: I can't believe she didn't say, well, me. Obviously, me.
0: Well, we did. Put out the request?
1: Yeah, it's me and me. No, I mean her to be the commissioner of the WNBA.
0: Wow, sure.
1: Yeah. It's,
0: I mean, we'd have her.
1: I only
0: hang out in studio.
1: I only play 12 minutes a night. I got plenty of free time. I'm good.
0: Well, kind of a big deal. All
1: right. But she said something interesting today, right? That gets into the really big story that got lost a little bit this week, and obviously the NFL with the FIBA championships. She said we need a unifier to come in and be the next WNBA commissioner.
0: By the way, the 100%. FIBA scheduling, you know, I mean, come on. It's week one of the NFL. Well, I mean, come on.
1: Did you think they were going to do us a favor? Of course not. They're not going to do us a favor. Oh, we'll run it so you can watch it.
0: Don't you want people to actually see your game?
1: Again,
0: championship
1: game. We did it in the World Cup so other nations could see the game because it wasn't us involved. No one's ever going to do that for us. So what do you want me to do? I mean, I thought we were nice about it. Nobody else is going to ever do that for us. So, okay. But they need a unifier because obviously there's so much versus. There's so much jealousy in the W, and it's become more than just everybody hates Caitlin Clark. You see with the way FIBA went that it's now more of, hey, the older players and the vets don't like the younger players. And it's led by Caitlin Clark. They don't like Angel Reese either. They don't like Paige Beckers because here are players they don't feel should be reaping the rewards that they are coming into the league because, hey, we've played in this league for a long time. I get it, but you got to be adults. This is how sports goes. There's seminal moments that turn sports bigger, right? Magic and Larry showed up. Nobody said, I wish Magic and Larry didn't show up. They shouldn't start in the Dream Team. Nobody said anything about that, right? You got to understand this is how sports goes. And the WNBA and USA Basketball, they're so insistent on keeping that, on making it the vets against the younger players. Look at what they did in FIBA. All the vets started together. All the young players came off the bench. That's stupid. Nobody runs any sort of team by saying we're going by seniority. That's just dumb. But the United States had more talent than the rest of the world, so they won the championship, right? But this is where you're going to understand that, boy, they had a big miscalculation. Because what did we see over the course of FIBA? That Caitlin Clark, Paige Beckers, and Angel Reese all should have played way more. They all should have started. It should have been a combo of the best players with these because the backcourt wasn't better. You watch the championship game where they were up by 7. Caitlin Clark comes in. She checks out of the game. A few minutes later, they're up by 24. Her plus minus was plus 17 in a few minutes, and that's why they won. What they did was they now united all the young players who had rivalries with each other, right? You could tell me Caitlin Clark and Angel Reese were cool before this. They were not. Right. You know, they're rivals. Paige Beckers, rivals, all rivals. But now all the young players go, OK, it's the vets against us. They all hate us. Now they're going to unite and all be best friends. So whenever stuff comes up now in the WNBA, whether it's a commissioner, whether it's any sort of money situation, whether it's all stars, we're banding together now to make sure that we're doing for us, for our generation that comes in. They're not grateful for what we've done for the league. Now we're all united. They had it where it was players that they had the petty jealousies with each other, but now they've made it. We want to win a certain way. We want to win with the vets, and we want you young players to stay in your place because we don't think you deserve all the rewards you're getting right now. And what happened with Caitlin Clark and Angel Reese? We watched the entire FIBA where they looked like they were best friends, having lunch together. Paige Beckers the same way. All these players that are now carrying the WNBA, they're now going to be united to get everything for the younger players going forward. So they wanted this. W wanted this. FIBA wanted this. We're making it the vets against the younger players. Now watch what happens because of what happened there.
0: Well, it's a natural transition. We've seen it in every sport, every generation, you know, blames the one before, but they also, you know, go in and they look out for their own interests, right? We talk about it in every CBA. The older players want to make sure they get what they need. And the guys that are at the end of their run, it's like, all right, how do we make sure the 10th year players get taken care of? Same thing here.
1: They're getting taken care of. They went from 66 grand a year to 300 grand a year.
0: Right.
1: That's pretty good.
0: But in the interim, it's playing time.
1: Yeah.
0: And this is the last vestiges of this run. So you want to also defend what you've won 4 times before. Like, look, people get scared, right? When they're about to be displaced, they get territorial, they get mad.
1: And that's the best player. And you know, there's an issue because all you needed was that video of Caitlin Clark making the 3 and Jackie Young telling Copper, you better clap. So, you know, there's stuff going on there.
0: I mean, like,
1: you know,
0: again,
1: there's stuff going on.
0: There's always been and that's the thing. You've got a coach that made it pretty clear where she stood, right? You've got an organization that hasn't been very good about integrating and making sure that these guys get on the practice court together and actually integrate. No, they're playing separate, running five against the other. It's like there's not a whole lot of cohesion, and it just becomes the cycling out. So figuring the next time you have the FIBA tournaments, it's the next generation.
1: Are they? But are they though? I don't know. They were the best players now, and they didn't get on the court because we wanted to win a certain way. We have enough talent to win. We want to win where the young players don't play.
0: Just because people are in charge doesn't mean they know what they're doing.
1: Okay. Yeah. See what they did now. All the young players united now. Just
0: what are they going to do? Stage a coup and displace them?
1: Best friends. Coming up next, a big story out of college football, Fox.
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0: best friend, Mike Harmon.
1: Well, that's hobo.
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0: Yeah, what do you got for
2: your best friend with Pete Alonso?
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2: There's a lot of folks chiming in on Instagram and all our different socials, at Swollen Dome, and how about a Fresca? 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
3: You know, again, going back to something we didn't talk about the last few minutes, how do you pitch to the guy? How do you pitch to him with one out, first base open in the ninth inning? How do you do that and leave it open where he can give you a highlight that is going to live forever and you're going to wear around your neck like it's a kryptonite necklace and Lex Luthor gave it to Superman?
2: How could you not be romantic about baseball?
3: I don't know how you pitch to him. That's just stupid. Whether that was Andy Green's decision or Kodai saying is whatever it is, that's just stupid. I mean, I could have managed a team and said, and I would have kept us from this embarrassing story tonight. Hey, let's walk
2: Alonso.
3: Well,
2: why not just drill him while you're at it?
3: Let's walk Alonso. Nah, I don't choose violence. I just choose the alternate path. That's me.
2: Just hold up the four fingers. Send him down to first. Let's go after the guy.
3: Go.

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0: 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All new callers, the next generation of stars. We're off to a good start. John from Anchorage, Alaska, who grew up watching the Hollywood stars. Keith in Connecticut, down on his luck, had a bad draw of cards in life, and he's still going on the comeback trail there. If you'd like to be part of the show, you can support us many ways. The Ben Maller Show podcast, somewhat popular, available everywhere. The Fifth Hour podcast as well. New episodes drop every weekend. Click the like button. Tell a friend. We're on YouTube as well. Check out the YouTube page, Ben Maller Show, because I love nothing more than 1, 2, 3, 4 cameras in front of me. 1, 2, 3, 4, 5 lights. Actually, no, 6, 7, 8. Why are there so many effing lights? 9? 10? There's like 12 lights on me. I don't think there were this many lights when we did Benny versus the Penny on TV. What's up with that? Back to it. I feel so lucky. And time now for the payoff on the Who Am I game. This is where we pretend to be somebody else. Thus, we call it the Who Am I game. So Raiders running back Ashton Jeanty joined Christian McCaffrey and me as the only running backs in NFL history to have multiple games with 100-plus rushing yards and two or more receiving touchdowns. Who am I? That is the question. What's the answer? Eloy from Compton says Lardass is the answer. Oh, who else do we have? Page down. Miguel on fire going with the iconic, the timeless, the greatest football player ever out of Azusa Pacific in the San Gabriel Valley there in L.A., Christian Okoye, the Nigerian nightmare, is his answer. Chiefs legend. The real ones know. Maller prop guy says, our newbie caller from Anchorage. Yeah, that's pretty good. There you go. You'll be happy to know Tom in Anchorage, Tom, he says right there. What else? Todd Gurley from Femi, the top Uber Eats driver in the Twin Cities. Tony Hinchcliffe from Alf, the alien opiner. What else? Sydney Sweeney from Not Blind Austin in Bakersfield. The refrigerator. William Perry from Doc Dan in the Twin Cities. Chester Taylor from Arik in Minnesota. Amp Lee, there's a good name, from Rich. Who else do we have? Ben Gilmore, the guy they named.
1: Who was it?
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24: The Tampa Bay Rays beat the A's 2-1. Junior Caminero with a solo homer in the bottom of the ninth. 41st of the year, that leads the American League. The Yankees and pitcher Max Fried were 8-1 winners at Minnesota. In 11 innings, Baltimore beat the Mets in New York 7-5 as ex-Met Pete Alonso hit the tying homer in the top of the ninth. Miami won the late night game in 11 innings at Arizona 4-2. The Padres' 8-game winning streak is over at Colorado. The Rockies snapped an 8-game losing streak, beating San Diego 9-3. Wins for Houston and Texas. Victories for Milwaukee and Atlanta. Atlanta's win at the Cubs 6-3 clinched the NL Central title for the Brewers. The Dodgers shut out Cincinnati 4-0. Yoshinobu Yamamoto got the win with 7 strikeouts in 7 innings. And in the AL Central, the White Sox lead is down to a half game over the Guardians. Cleveland beat them with 2 in the 9th, 7-6. I'm Steve DeSager.
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16: 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He's going to be a real guy for us this year. Riz Hala, he's done every single thing right since he's been here. 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
17: A fourth measles-related death has been reported in Pennsylvania. This marks the most measles deaths in 1 year in the U.S. since 1992. Researchers in Houston are testing whether making music can help older adults keep their minds in tune as memory begins to fade. More from Mark Mayfield.
18: According to a new Rice University announcement, the Federal National Institute on Aging is spending $4 million on a five-year study tracking seniors with early cognitive decline, a condition that sharply raises the risk of Alzheimer's and other dementias. The trial will follow 210 people comparing songwriting classes against group sessions and listening to music at home. Researchers hope that the work reveals whether making music can delay severe mental loss.
17: The American Cancer Society says about 1 in 8 men will be diagnosed with prostate cancer during their lifetime. During this Prostate Cancer Awareness Month, a new survey shows just 20% of men know that drinking milk and eating other dairy products can boost the risk. Health update, I'm Sarah Lee Kessler.
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0: 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Thank you, thank you, thank you. Appreciate that. Time now for the Insta Trivia. And here it is with Maller to the third degree on deck. Brandon Cooks and blank are tied for the most times traded in modern NFL history. They were both traded 4 times. That is the question. What's the answer? Alf, the alien opiner, going with Shane Gillis is his answer. Who else do we have? Bad Bunny. Yeah, really Bad Bunny. Who else? Giannis Antetokounmpo's brother is the answer. The Moose that must have knocked my main radio station off the air. My guess is Bullwinkle from Mediocre Kabuki. Dejan Love from our buddy Mr. Irrigation in Houston. Manu Tui Asasopo from Rich. That's his answer. Kirk Cousins from Analog Al. Who else? Leo Lewis from Filler Up Phil. The Newbies from our friend Kathy in Madison. The Rabbit, the Trix Rabbit from Donkey Sausage. Kev Atomic going with Miss Milder there as his answer. Do you have an answer? It is, yeah, go ahead, Lorenzo. What's your answer?
1: Cortland Finnegan.
0: Cortland Finnegan. Now, that is incorrect. Somebody must have told you that name. The correct answer, the greatest running back for the LA Rams back in the day, Eric Dickerson. Eric Dickerson. So Brandon Cooks and Eric Dickerson both traded 4 times. Here we go, here we go, here we go, here we go, here we go, here we go.
2: After the Cardinals pulled off the biggest upset of the week, Coach Mike LaFleur said, "Confidence is great, but we got to reset and get back to work." Now, Ben, you said the team isn't trying to win.
0: Yeah.
2: But how many accidental wins do you think they'll pull off this season?
0: They'll win 4 or 5 games, the Cardinals. At some point, they're going to wake up and realize they're the Cardinals. And that's a winnable game this week. The Seahawks without, you know, they don't, Drew Lock's no good, so that should be a closer game. But I say they'll win 4 or 5 games. Next!
2: Derrick Henry has now pulled into third place all time with 125 rushing touchdowns. Only LaDainian Tomlinson and Emmitt Smith have more. Henry's showing no signs of slowing down. Do you think he can catch either of those guys?
0: We'll see how long he's going to play. I mean, let's check back also in November, Coop. It's the first week of the year. Let's see how he's doing in November. But, yeah, the way he looked, I'd be crazy to say no. Next!
2: Jalen Duren now feels disrespected by the Pistons and is eyeing the Sacramento Kings as a new home. Detroit says they still want him back. They want to repair the relationship. How do you think this is going to go?
0: So it's either the Sacramento Kings or the team in Pyongyang. Good luck. Enjoy Sacramento, pal. How do we do?
2: That is a win.
0: Put it on the board. That's all I want.
2: C-.
0: Hey, it's Maller here. 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
4: The Brewers clinched their 4th straight NL Central title on Tuesday night after beating the Pirates 5-1 in Pittsburgh. Cy Young candidate Jacob Mizorowski allowed no runs and struck out 7 in the win. The Dodgers shut out the Reds 4-0 from Cincinnati. Yoshinobu Yamamoto earned the victory after striking out 7 batters over 7 scoreless innings. Dodgers catcher Hunter Fiducia says Yamamoto was lights out.
5: Get out. So, you know, he settled in great. The innings after that, and you know, Mookie came up there too, had, said a few words, and I think it calmed him down, and he found the zone, and we got out of there.
4: And Texas quarterback Arch Manning is apologizing for his insensitive reaction to an AI video that showed his head coach, Steve Sarkisian, slapping ESPN reporter Holly Rowe. Manning called the clip hilarious on Monday, leading to widespread backlash. Top-ranked Texas looks to stay unbeaten this week when it hosts UT San Antonio. That's sports. Colin McIntyre.
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18: If you're looking for a new set of wheels, many new car drivers feeling sticker shock long after driving off from the dealership.
19: The cost of owning and operating a brand new car tops $12,800 a year, or more than $1,000 a month. AAA says add up the price of the car, the financing, gas, maintenance, and insurance, and it gets pricey. Depreciation is another big factor, which is especially high in electric sedans. Hybrids were considered the most consistently lower-cost alternative to gas-powered vehicles. I'm Rory O'Neill.
18: AI is taking center stage as Salesforce's annual Dreamforce conference is getting underway in San Francisco. San Jose State University tech expert Ahmed Benafa says recent calls to slow the pace of AI will change the nature of the event.
20: That's going to steal some of the thunder, some of the attention on the products from the conference.
18: Meantime, the president has pushed back against growing calls for more guardrails on AI. Kate Fisher with more.
21: The president has certainly said he'd like to see quicker permitting when it comes to data centers. Of course, that's very unpopular with a lot of American people who live near to these centers. And there has been something of a public backlash.
18: He said there is a sick conspiracy going on against AI and data centers, and the only one that is happy about it is China. Last week, a former Anthropic researcher claimed the people building AI earnestly believe it could kill us all by the end of the decade. Target has a new slew of openings set for October. The retailer previously revealed plans to open over 300 new stores by 2035. All the stores will be featuring Starbucks cafes. And Target is bringing back its popular car seat trade-in event starting September 20th through October 3rd. Customers can bring in old, expired, or damaged car seats and receive a 20% Target Circle bonus toward new baby gear purchases. Guests claim the discount by scanning a code at in-store collection boxes. Target says the program has recycled millions of car seats since it launched and kept safety equipment out of landfills. I'm Monica Nelson with your consumer and business news.
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0: No, I'm kidding.
1: She's violent.
0: What's a Queen of Hearts? That's what she does in Alice in Wonderland, is it not?
1: That's fake.
0: Off with their heads! Yes.
1: It's not a documentary. It's a... Ever heard of fiction, nonfiction? Yeah.
0: This is real to me.
1: All right. Well, let's get to the questions here, Lorraine. Any opening statement or right to the questions?
0: Let's get into the love.
1: Okay.
0: Or other things.
1: Exactly. What do we have here? Let's see. First up is Will T.
0: Hello, Will T.
1: He says, would you rather love with your heart, your brain, or with your soul?
0: Oh, that's funny you didn't ask with my, like, libido or something, you know? Because sometimes that leads love a lot.
1: That's called something else.
0: I usually have to go with my brain, because if my brain isn't on board, the rest of me just can't go along either. That has to go first.
1: Just upset a lot of people, Lorena, by saying your brain. Ferg Dog writes in and says, what's the better way to get over a girl who dumped you? Make up rumors about her. Or make an AI video of her getting slapped.
0: That's a good one because there's many ways you could get over a woman. Those are both good. Scorn is nice. Get your aggression out without actually, you know, doing it.
1: Exactly.
0: But you could also, a lot of people like to just start dating again. That would be a nice, healthy thing.
1: That's hard, though.
0: Yeah, control your anger.
1: JT the Wingman writes and he says, when in the relationship, is it okay to start sharing chapters of the Kama Sutra?
0: It depends on how fast you move in that relationship. But the Kama Sutra can be fun to explore with your partner, especially if one of you already has a little bit of knowledge. You could work that in beforehand and they'll be like, oh my gosh, why are you so good at this? And then you'll be like, because I've studied.
1: Hey, there you go. Late Night Drug Tester writes in, it's Queen of Hearts with Lorena. Love advice. It's like that. They used to be called a show called Love Line. She's doing it right now. This is her giving love wisdom. Late Night Drug Tester writes in and says, which is a better reason for a surprise date tonight? To celebrate the first ever episode of Judge Judy or Dr. Phil, which was 30 and 24 years ago today?
0: I heard Judge Judy is retiring.
1: Is that right?
0: I saw that on a news article like 2 days ago. It might have been bad, not real news. I didn't double check, but I'm pretty sure that's what it said.
1: Well, Judge Judy is in her 80s, right?
0: I mean, 87. Oh, wait, no, that was our caller earlier.
1: No. She's 80. According to the internet, she's 83.
0: 83. All right.
1: There's nepotism. NFL level nepotism. Judge Judy, it says she's handing the gavel over to her son.
0: That's
1: not right. That's bullcrap. You know what her son's nickname should be? Bronny.
0: All right. No! Good one.
1: Thank you.
0: I'll
1: be here all night.
0: I like that one. That was
1: night.
0: Good.
1: Thank you. Okay, you approve. Deacon Blues writes in for Lorena. Says, again, hashtag Queen of Hearts, looking for couples cross-dressing costume ideas. Like costume contest winning ideas.
0: Oh, my gosh. Dolly Parton would be a really good one. You could be Dolly Parton and her husband. You know, you do her and she does him. He wants cross-dressing costumes.
1: Think about it. Jason.
0: So that'd be fun.
1: Jason says, can you sing the Playing with the Queen of Hearts song from the early 80s? That's from Jason.
0: Playing with the Queen. You know, he wants me to play it as a comeback. I can do that later. Yeah, I can do that.
1: All right. Mike, the Leprechaun, your pal writes in, says, would Lorena be jealous of her friend being chosen for the honey shot on the big screen? Even though she was sitting next to your friend.
0: No, I only keep ugly people around me, so there's no chance of that happening.
1: There have been women that have been known to do that, Lorena.
0: Yeah, there's less competition. Women don't like me. I don't know what it is.
1: Really?
0: I don't know.
1: Why do women? Let's get into that, Lorena. Why would women not like you? What have you done to upset the ladies?
0: I think it's because their men wake up in the middle of the night saying my name, and it's really awkward.
1: Oh, wow,
0: you know?
1: Look at that.
0: It's very uncomfortable.
1: Well, that's something we have in common, because women don't like me either. So,
0: that's for different reasons,
1: yeah, exactly. Much different reasons. Much different reasons than that. There it is, the Queen of Hearts, tremendous job.
0: What a great day.
1: With Lorena.
0: Woo!
1: Right. 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
13: The Tampa Bay Rays beat the A's 2-1. Junior Caminero with a solo homer in the bottom of the ninth, 41st of the year. That leads the American League. The Yankees and pitcher Max Fried were 8-1 winners at Minnesota. In 11 innings, Baltimore beat the Mets in New York 7-5 as ex-Met Pete Alonso hit the tying homer in the top of the ninth. Miami won the late night game in 11 innings at Arizona 4-2. The Padres' 8-game winning streak is over at Colorado. The Rockies snapped an 8-game losing streak, beating San Diego 9-3. Wins for Houston and Texas. Victories for Milwaukee and Atlanta. Atlanta's win at the Cubs 6-3 clinched the NL Central title for the Brewers. The Dodgers shut out Cincinnati 4-0. Yoshinobu Yamamoto got the win with 7 strikeouts in 7 innings. And in the AL Central, the White Sox lead is down to a half game over the Guardians. Cleveland beat them with 2 in the ninth, 7-6. I'm Steve DeSager.
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3: Matthew.
4: Huh? 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
25: Mike May is still upward mobility, but the worry is more about the Rams, because the Rams can easily start 0-5 now. 0-5.
26: And you're finding no relief to that
25: division. Not 2, not 3, not 4. The Rams can start 0-5, man. No Myles Garrett. You're missing the best defensive player of the year in the NFL. You're missing him for at least the next month. All of a sudden now, you play the Giants week 2. The Giants, that's now a difficult game. They just beat the crap out of the Cowboys.
26: They did.
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0: 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It's up after we're done. 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So check it out, the Ben Maller Show podcast. Help us out. The corporate weasels do keep track of that stuff. So as long as we keep getting downloads, I guess they'll leave us alone. So we don't want them harassing us. So check it out. Thank you.
1: Attention, everyone. And the password is... Password. You idiot. Password. The word game of the stars. Here's Ben Maller.
0: All right, right to it. We have Railroad John in Minnesota who's going to play. Hello, John. Who do you want to partner up with? It's a newbie night. John, you play with me, Ben, Lorena, or Coop?
2: I'll play with you, Ben.
0: All right. We're in it to win it. Very good. Hold on a sec. And who else do we have? We have one or two, Lorena. One or two.
3: Number two.
0: All right.
3: Number one.
0: Okay.
3: I changed my mind.
0: Oh, you just screwed over one guy. Kenny is in Tampa. Hello, Kenny. Welcome. Who do you want to partner with? Nice. Quickly.
4: Nice choice, Lorena. Going to play with her.
0: All right. Pick a number, 1 to 10. Railroad John, 1 to 10.
2: 5.
0: Number five. All right. How about melody?
2: Song.
0: No. Lorena? Lorena?
3: Oh, gosh. Okay. You said melody.
0: Leave me out of this. Hurry up.
3: Song.
0: Chop, chop. Hurry up. Hurry up.
3: Radio?
4: Music?
3: I can't believe he got that.
0: You got Michael. All right, Kenny, pick a number quickly. Kenny, hurry up.
4: Number three.
0: Hurry up, Lorena. Number three. Hurry up.
3: Play.
4: Fun.
0: No. Sporting. 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
3: We won.
0: Hey, it's Maller here. 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
19: And here's what you need to know.
23: The Cleveland Guardians are just a half game back of the White Sox in the AL Central standings. Under 2 weeks left in the season, Cleveland beat the White Sox 7-6 with a two-run double in the bottom of the ninth. Victories for the Dodgers and Milwaukee. In fact, the Brewers clinched the NL Central title when the Cubs lost 6-3 to Atlanta. Tampa Bay and the Yankees each won. The Rays are still 3.5 games over the Yanks in the AL East. The Tampa Bay win was 2-1 against the A's. Junior Caminero hit a solo homer in the bottom of the ninth. Washington over Philadelphia 6-3, despite Kyle Schwarber's 45th home run. 11-inning wins for Baltimore and Miami. Colorado snapped the Padres' 8-game winning streak 9-3. Houston and Texas each won. The Ravens cut kicker Jake Moody from their practice squad, and the NBA expects to vote on expansion in Seattle and Las Vegas by the end of the calendar year. Seattle's already set with an arena. I'm Steve DeSager.
19: It's two pros and a cup of Joe.
24: Oh boy, yeah.
19: Jonas Knox.
25: 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Funny how?
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19: College football Hall of Famer LeVar Arrington.
27: I love it.
19: It's two pros and a cup of Joe. 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Here's Brady Quinn, LeVar Arrington, and Jonas.

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9: A fourth measles-related death has been reported in Pennsylvania. This marks the most measles deaths in 1 year in the U.S. since 1992. Researchers in Houston are testing whether making music can help older adults keep their minds in tune as memory begins to fade. More from Mark Mayfield.
10: According to a new Rice University announcement, the federal National Institute on Aging is spending $4 million on a 5-year study tracking seniors with early cognitive decline, a condition that sharply raises the risk of Alzheimer's and other dementias. The trial will follow 210 people, comparing songwriting classes against group sessions and listening to music at home. Researchers hope that the work reveals whether making music can delay severe mental loss.
9: The American Cancer Society says about 1 in 8 men will be diagnosed with prostate cancer during their lifetime. During this Prostate Cancer Awareness Month, a new survey shows just 20% of men know that drinking milk and eating other dairy products can boost the risk. Health update, I'm Sarah Lee Kessler.
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0: Two pros and a cup of Joe here on Fox Sports Radio. LeVar Arrington, Brady Quinn, Jonas Knox with you. Coming up about 10 minutes from now, we're going to tell you about who the biggest liar was from the first week in the NFL. That'll be yours here again a little over 10 minutes from now. 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
1: 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Good thing the guys are here to bring you, in case you missed it.
0: Send me that when you get a sec. Guys, in case you missed this, and I know you didn't, but maybe some people did, following the awful performance by the Denver Broncos on Monday Night Football, which they got knifed by Kansas City on national television, it was just a bad performance from a team that was in an AFC title game a year ago. Bo Nix didn't play well. Bo Nix threw an interception. He was asked about that interception post-game, and it sounded like this.
2: Bo, can you take us through the interception in the end zone?
3: Drop back, threw it to the other team.
4: He's the best.
5: Perfect.
4: He does this every time too. Someone will ask him about interception. He usually has a good way of. I drop back. I threw it right to the other guy. What does it matter?
0: Right.
4: What does it matter to you, pal? It's an interception. It is what it is.
0: And also, he does it with this straight face to where it's like, and he's not, you know, there's no no anger attached to it. Just, yeah, here's the answer, and I'm going to be a smartass about it. I think it's
4: so great. He's a coach's son. He played a ton of football in college, and obviously he's done well so far in the NFL despite that loss. So you could tell he's got that kind of dry sense of like, all right, man, let's just move on. But I'm going to do it in a fun way.
5: Well, you got to be careful because, you know, if you say it like that, it's like they might get offended that you just threw it to the other team. Like, why are you just going to throw it away to the other team? You are a quarterback, like, I just threw it to the other team. Like, okay, so you're just going to casually, like, give our game away like that? You got to be careful. Just saying, you end up having to apologize.
0: Better say sorry.
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0: It is two pros and a cup of Joe here on Fox Sports Radio. LeVar Arrington, Brady Quinn, Jonas Knox with you. Coming up next, somebody's got some thoughts on a really rough outing over the weekend in the world of sports, and that's yours here on FSR.
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26: Give credit to one of the greatest offensive linemen in history in Trent Williams, the first ballot Hall of Famer. Brock Purdy played really well after that pick. Deebo Samuel looked, I don't know, slim.
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0: If you're looking for a new set of wheels,

0: deals, many new car drivers feeling sticker shock long after driving off from the dealership.
1: The cost of owning and operating a brand new car tops $12,800 a year, or more than $1,000 a month. AAA says add up the price of the car, the financing, gas, maintenance, and insurance, and it gets pricey. Depreciation is another big factor, which is especially high in electric sedans. Hybrids were considered the most consistently lower-cost alternative to gas-powered vehicles. I'm Rory O'Neill.
0: AI is taking center stage as Salesforce's annual Dreamforce conference is getting underway in San Francisco. San Jose State University tech expert Ahmed Benafa says recent calls to slow the pace of AI will change the nature of the event.
2: That's going to steal some of the thunder, some of the attention on the products from the conference.
0: Meantime, the president has pushed back against growing calls for more guardrails on AI. Kate Fisher with more.
3: The president has certainly said he'd like to see quicker permitting when it comes to data centers. Of course, that's very unpopular with a lot of American people who live near to these centers. And there has been something of a public backlash.
0: He said there is a sick conspiracy going on against AI and data centers, and the only one that is happy about it is China. Last week, a former Anthropic researcher claimed the people building AI earnestly believe it could kill us all by the end of the decade. Target has a new slew of openings set for October. The retailer previously revealed plans to open over 300 new stores by 2035. All the stores will be featuring Starbucks cafes. And Target is bringing back its popular car seat trade-in event starting September 20th through October 3rd. Customers can bring in old, expired, or damaged car seats and receive a 20% Target Circle bonus toward new baby gear purchases. Guests claim the discount by scanning a code at in-store collection boxes. Target says the program has recycled millions of car seats since it launched and kept safety equipment out of landfills. I'm Monica Nelson with your consumer and business news.
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0: Pros and a Cup of Joe, Fox Sports Radio. LeVar Arrington, Brady Quinn, Jonas Knox with the air. Coming up, top of next hour, a little over 10 minutes from now.
1: Don't try to divert.
0: We are going to catch up with our guy, the old P, Petros Papadakis. 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
3: Well, Sheriff Sweeka, who's got the duties this week?
4: I tell you what, Sheriff, the good of the week happens to be good old Constable Quinn. Shoot from the hip, brother.
5: Off the top of my head, I would say the SEC. The SEC has been the most dominant conference so far this season in college football. Obviously, the big win, too, with Texas coming back to beat Ohio State. But amongst a lot of other big wins, Mississippi State, nice win over Minnesota as well. But they have been the best conference so far when the Power Four conferences have stacked up versus one another. So they've been the good of this week.
4: All right, Sheriff. Well, next up, we got the bad end. Deputy Knox. Shoot from the hip, partner.
1: Oh my God.
0: Thank you, Sheriff. I'm talking to the Broncos, talking to the Chargers, I'm talking to teams like the Browns, the Falcons, the Colts. Awful look to open up the season. You got fan bases out there that are looking around going, you know what? Maybe this year it's us. Maybe we could be the team this year. You're 0-0. Everybody gets excited. They get fired up. They go to bed early on a Saturday night. They wake up. They get ready to go. They want to watch their team. They put on all the gear that they bought on NFL Fan Shop or Fanatics, and they got it for a discount during Labor Day sales and all that. And then they roll out there and just serve them a bucket of vomit to start off their season. I don't know whether some of those teams are going to look that bad as the season progresses, but for a lot of those fan bases, they're now looking around going, that's it. 1 week in, and we now get the ugliest version of who we are. That's my bad for the week.
4: All right. Well, finally, we got the ugly in. Sheriff Sticks, shoot from the hip, partner.
1: You know, I was going to go with Dallas being my ugly for the week. So much fanfare, so much picking of them and riding with them all over again, and it just went off the rails in week one. But that's not what I'm going to give as my ugly. Not Dallas losing in week one, because it was trumped by our initial topic in hour one, and that is Archie Manning having to give an apology for talking about something that was made with AI. Like, that's insane.
0: What? We are
1: it's ugly.
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34: The Cleveland Guardians are just a half game back of the White Sox in the AL Central standings. Under 2 weeks left in the season, Cleveland beat the White Sox 7-6 with a two-run double in the bottom of the ninth. Victories for the Dodgers and Milwaukee. In fact, the Brewers clinched the NL Central title when the Cubs lost 6-3 to Atlanta. Tampa Bay and the Yankees each won. The Rays are still 3.5 games over the Yanks in the AL East. The Tampa Bay win was 2-1 against the A's. Junior Caminero hit a solo homer in the bottom of the ninth. Washington over Philadelphia 6-3, despite Kyle Schwarber's 45th home run. 11-inning wins for Baltimore and Miami. Colorado snapped the Padres' 8-game winning streak 9-3. Houston and Texas each won. The Ravens cut kicker Jake Moody from their practice squad, and the NBA expects to vote on expansion in Seattle and Las Vegas by the end of the calendar year. Seattle's already set with an arena. I'm Steve DeSager.
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0: Jonas Knox.
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15: 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North 5 and the 805, 20 minutes between the 54 and the 52. West 52 is still okay across the summit. A little slowing just starting South 15 through Temecula.
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20: Low clouds this morning, then burning off to sunshine and pleasant weather. High 78 tonight, clear to cloudy, low 67. It's cloudy and 70 outside.
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5: Low clouds this morning, then burning off to sunshine and pleasant weather. High 78 tonight, clear to cloudy, low 67. It's cloudy and 70 outside.
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15: 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Right after the show, today's pod will be posted. 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
0: Time to find out what's left.
17: Sounds incredible.
0: Here's the leftovers.
15: All right, Larry, what do we got?
18: Well, I had this in my leftovers yesterday. I am so excited. NFL has officially gotten its very first Taco Bell cantina inside of a stadium. Yes, Allegiant Stadium in Las Vegas, Nevada has a new Taco Bell cantina. So during Raiders home games, fans will be able to get some of that spice in their life.
10: What?
18: They're going to have cravings boxes, 14 tap beverages, specialty Raiders themed cocktails, alcohol twisted freezes, including like margarita.
10: Like the Taco Bell.
18: Yes, the Taco Bell.
10: So they're turning into a real cantina?
18: Inside,
19: what does the cantina mean? Does that differentiate from other Taco Bell stores?
15: It's basically a Taco Bell with booze.
18: Yeah, cantina means it has alcohol.
15: Why can't you just go pick up booze?
10: I mean, and real food?
18: And food, yes.
15: What do you mean real
10: food? Like real food?
18: Taco Bell food.
15: Yeah,
10: like real Mexican food, not like the chain store food.
15: Can't you just go get Taco Bell and then pick up a case of beer on the way home? Same thing.
18: I mean, sure, but they do have a specialty going on. It's called the Mendoza Special. It's a special combo that is named after, Typical, obviously, the rookie quarterback.
19: He doesn't even drink, right?
18: The combo doesn't have the drink. The combo is just going to be nacho fries and cheese.
10: They're going to connect. He is Cuban, right? He's a Cuban-American, right?
19: Correct. It's not Mexican.
10: Right.
19: Cuban.
10: But, man, they're going to just take Mendoza and just run with it, huh? Hey, Mendoza.
18: The Mendoza box.
10: There
18: nacho
10: we go.
18: Fries, Doritos Locos Taco, and five crispy chicken strips.
10: That's so darn lazy.
15: That's really lazy. There's a Z in his last name. That fits.
10: Yeah. Taco Bell, do better than that, man.
19: Yeah.
10: Do better. Come on.
19: I'm a fan of good Cuban food, too. It's kind of messed up.
10: Oh, yeah. Man. That sandwich with the ham on it or whatever, and then some cheese and then a little turkey. Is that what it's called?
18: Cubano? Yeah. I love a Cubano.
15: Sandwich.
18: Extra pickle,
10: put
18: please.
10: A little avocado. Well, I'm going to go with the avocado on it.
18: I haven't had avocado on mine.
15: Hey, Lorena, have you been to a Taco Bell cantina?
18: Yeah, I've been to a couple.
10: Okay. Taco Bell.
18: Yeah, on my trip back down from Oregon along the California coast, there was one on the coastline that I stopped at.
10: Oh, wow.
18: Mm-hmm.
15: All right.
19: Why are you trying to make it sound luxurious?
15: That's what I'm saying.
19: It's a Taco Bell. I don't care if it serves alcohol.
18: I'll post it on my story. You'll have to see it. It's really cool.
19: Might be cool, but I ended up buying coastfront property for a Taco Bell.
10: Never heard of
15: they
10: it.
15: They just had to throw out a bunch of shredded lettuce because people were crapping everything they'd eaten since
10: they
15: were three.
10: That's what I'm saying. Real food.
19: Yeah, so what's changed? Has that always been the case? Like, I don't think the lettuce was the issue.
10: Meat in a bag.
15: So what is the... Lorena, what is the appeal?
18: Taco Bell. What do you mean?
10: And Mendoza.
18: Everyone loves Taco
10: Mendoza.
18: Bell. And they love Baja Blast freezes with alcohol in them.
10: They're going to trust Mendoza.
18: Life is good in the Taco Bell.
10: What do you mean? What's the catch? Mendoza.
18: Hey.
10: It must be good to eat.
15: It's like, all right. So I guess if you could go for football or you could just stay for the Taco Bell cantina. I guess that's the...
10: or you could go to Grunion's and get their chicken sandwich because that bad boy is a killer.
19: I love how you haven't forgotten about that.
18: Your cantina photos are coming in, Brady.
10: I'm in love with their chicken sandwich. I want to buy it.
15: You going to go back there?
10: I'm going to own it. I want to own that chicken sandwich.
19: Damn.
18: I can eat it.
10: Yeah.
8: We are...
15: Hey, it's Jonas Knox, and you know everything about your favorite players, their stats, their contract, even their injury history. 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
20: 15 starting to get pretty heavy through Temecula. Once you get past the lower 79, it picks up. A little bit of a slowdown on the 67 near Willow Road. The traffic signals are now working again, so speeds are picking up, just a little slow there.
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5: Another beautiful day in San Diego. Start out with some clouds, and that'll burn off to sunshine and pleasant weather, high 78. Overnight, a couple of clouds out there, low 67. It's cloudy and 70 right now.

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10: A little bit of traffic building on the far west end of the Coronado Bridge out to North Island. Still looking great out of our South Bay, North 5 and the 805. South 15, heavy stuff through Temecula, then it starts to pick up.
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10: Crash on the North 5 before the Coronado Bridge cleared out of lanes, but it's starting to slow before the 54. Bridge traffic, not bad. It's really 3rd Street out to North Island, the tough stuff.
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3: At North 125 San Miguel Ranch Road, the left lane is blocked with a couple of cars. A backup from Otay Mesa. At North 805, getting much slower before H into Mission Valley. North 5 just as busy, L into downtown.
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0: Calls coming up. We will update our poll results. Stat of the day is always brought to you by Panini America, the official trading cards of the DP show. As it stands right now, there is not a single baseball player on pace for 40 doubles in a season. Do you realize that has never happened in a regular season, not a strike-shortened season? You have, I think, Michael Busch has 36 doubles, but we might have a season where nobody has hit 40 or more doubles. That's never happened before.
22: Stat of the day, stat of the day, stat of the day, stat of the day. Here comes that what? Stat of the day.
0: That is random. I know that. Here's another stat. Then we'll get to Dominic Foxworth. At this moment, I believe this is true. Caitlin Clark has played in 46 home games as a member of the Indiana

0: Most people think child abuse is a bad parent problem.
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8: And North 125 hit with a crash at San Miguel Ranch. The left lane blocked that backup from Otay Mesa. Once you're past that, it picks up. West 94 pretty slow into downtown. Both of our South Bay freeways much heavier. And South 5 just hit with a new crash at Cannon. Left lane is blocked.
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20: Cousins shotgun. He's got a man past the five. Breaks a tackle. Touchdown, Raiders.
19: Come to SoCal to face the Chargers.
20: Oh, Hampton breaking tackle. Still on his feet. Oh, my goodness. Into the end zone.
19: We get started at 1:05 right after Panthers Falcons on the home of amazing play-by-play. 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
1: I just briefly used ChatGPT to look up the worst songs in rock history. And the top three was given We Built This City by Starship, Mr. Roboto by Styx, and Unskinny Bop by Poison, which is kind of random. I don't know that song that well.
0: Where's Dexy's Midnight Runner?
2: Come on, Eileen. Now you're talking.
1: Now, that's considered kind of a high-end one-hit wonder song.
0: Oh, okay.
1: But We Built This City often is atop the lists. Back to you.
0: Doesn't it start out with the vocals?
1: Yeah.
0: Like
3: we built this city.
0: Yeah. Just like boom, right? They don't ease into that song there. Big game coming up this weekend. Saturday night, primetime LSU and Ole Miss. Lane Kiffin going back to Ole Miss. And Lane talked to the media and talked about who has the most pressure going into this game.
4: The pressure's on them. And we won 7 games last year. They won 13. They returned, you know, 2 Heisman candidates. How often does that ever happen in the same backfield? So you guys just get to go play, and the pressure's not on you.
0: Oh, Lane. The pressure is on you. You're the one who left during the playoffs. You're the one that got the big payout. You're the one who brought in all the recruits. You're the one who spent $50 million on your roster. This is on you. This is on you. But he's good at playing the victim. I give him credit. I mean, he's fun. Media savvy. Yes, Marvin.
5: I do love when he said in that quote, we won 7 games, they won 13. No, you weren't part of the 13-win team. Yeah. You weren't a part of the 7-win team.
0: Yeah. And who knows Ole Miss better than you do going into that? Nobody. what's the line on this one, Dylan?
6: I believe it is 3. Let me confirm for you.
0: That would be Ole Miss favored by 3?
6: Yes.
0: Okay. That's how it works. You have to tell people who's favored.
6: I'm looking. Yeah. It's a long list of games.
0: You're the gambling guy.
6: I don't know them all off the dome. Okay. No, it's LSU favored by 3.
0: Okay.
6: Yeah.
0: Okay. So the pressure would be on LSU. They're favored.
6: They are technically the favorites, yes.
0: All right. Yes, Paul.
1: Vegas doesn't do storylines. They just do the spread. But it feels like it would be a perception upset if Ole Miss won.
0: Yeah.
1: Feels like it. I think it.
0: I expect Ole Miss to win.
6: Well, you can get them getting 3 points then.
0: On the gambling podcast, I'll let you guys decide.
6: I do have a bet on that game. I'll save it.
0: Okay. Save it for the gambling podcast, available at danpatrick.com. Sunday night, Notre Dame, Michigan State, primetime. That'll be Saturday 7 Eastern on NBC and Peacock. Yeah. Lane Kiffin going in there. Extra security probably for him. Yes. Yes, Marv.
5: 2 weeks in a row, 2 primetime hammers?
0: Yeah.
5: I mean, look, when Paul Papps becomes the scheduling czar, this will be a weekly occurrence.
0: We're always going to have, you know, those games. Yeah. We're going to make sure. Let's see. A couple of phone calls. Mark in Baltimore. Hi, Mark.
7: 6'1", 235. Giving you a call on about Pete Alonso, because, you know, we're at an Oriole fan normally on the other side of this. And, you know, I get it. Adley Rutschman just happened to us. He came back, got a standing ovation. Even when he hit the home run in his first at bat, still got applause. But losing Pete Alonso to a small market in Baltimore when you have Steve Cohen as your owner, it's almost inexcusable.
0: Yeah, I get it. And maybe the Mets fans are just saying, you know, you should have spent money and kept him. I get it. If that's, but I don't think it was one of those kinds of cheers. I think that they, like Pete Alonso, the season is meaningless. You're, you know, not a factor. You send a message to your ownership, you're sending a message to Pete Alonso, hey, congratulations. But I cannot believe Mets fans would have done this in a pennant race. I don't think that for a second. But thank you, Mark. Thank you for the phone call. Red in Georgia is back. Hi, Red. What do you have for me?
3: Hey, Danny, thank you for taking the call. I want to speak on Pablo Torres real quick. Like, Dan, it feels so good to get real journalism and sports from time to time. And salute to you, Pablo. And, Dan, invite to this fandom thing with sports. Let me tell you something. You're either a fan or you're not. One day, my son was very sick, Dan, when I'm watching the Raiders. He needed to go to the hospital. What happened to my son, Dan? He had to wait till the fourth quarter was over. Hey, I gave him a couple compressions to the chest, a few mouth to mouth here and there. He was okay. So, hey, Pete Alonso, you don't get no praises for nothing. Nothing until, you know, you retire, man.
0: Thank you, Red. Yeah, that kid can wait to go to the hospital. Yeah. Yes, Marvin.
5: Is Red our most passionate caller?
0: He's up there. Well, James in Virginia, he's passionate.
5: Oh, very true.
0: I mean, it's not half full. It's like spilling over.
5: And these are our two black callers, too. Yeah.
0: Red and James in Virginia are two black callers. Moose in Montana. Hi, Moose.
8: How's it going, boys? I just had an observation on the Monday night game. I think Joe Buck late in the third said Spags has not taken his foot off the gas. If you use that same analogy for Todd's Broncos, it looked like they were driving the Flintstone mobile. They didn't even have a gas pedal to hit.
0: Wow, there's a shot from Moose, and you would have thought the crime committed by Nick Wright yesterday criticizing Todd.
2: Seen a whole bunch of things on social media, gotten all kinds of interesting tweets, horses collapsing, all kinds of fun stuff.
0: But you're okay. It's just one game,
2: Todd. I'll get over it, and they need to beat Jacksonville, and then I'll feel better.
0: Wow, what if the Broncos lose to I know they started out 1-2 last year. What if they
2: I will be uptight and nervous. I will continue to say Broncos over Rams in the Super Bowl at least through 2 weeks, but they need to.
0: Aren't you always uptight and nervous?
2: Yes, I am.
0: Okay. All right. I'm in the confessional, top of the hour. We say goodbye to Paulie as he gets ready to prep for Pabst and Perloff. That'll be at noon Eastern on Peacock, NBC Sports Now. Update the poll results as well. More phone calls coming up. Todd's here. Dylan's here. Marvin. Big Day Ray is going to come in. Once again, the gambling podcast will be available at danpatrick.com after today's show. We'll record that with Shea and Irving, Dylan, and Big Day Ray. 2 hours in the books on this Pizza Wednesday. Back after this. 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
10: 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North 805 slows H into Mission Valley. West 8 heavy through Mission Valley from the 125, and South 5 slower Carlsbad into Cardiff.
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5: National City crash on the North 5. They just cleared past the 54. It's still very heavy before H into downtown. North 805 just as busy. H into Mission Valley. West 8 is filling that from La Mesa. South 5 a little bit slower. Carlsbad into Solana Beach.
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9: Here's what's trending from the iHeart Sports Network, presented by Lowe's. Padres' 8-game winning streak is over. Colorado beat San Diego 9-3 last night, with former Aztec Cole Kerrig homering twice and driving in 5. The Padres remain 1 game behind Philadelphia and 1.5 behind Chicago. Diamondbacks still 2.5 behind the Cubs in the National Wild Card League race. Philadelphia and Chicago, I just said that. At Snapdragon Stadium, San Diego FC hosts Club Tijuana in the Baja Cup friendly at 7. And the Chargers are holding some hope that Marquez Valdez-Scantling can help their wide receiving room after 3 wide receivers go down from week 1. During Lowe's Pro Savings Days, get a free 2-pack of DeWalt 20-volt Max XRAH batteries when you buy a select DeWalt 20-volt Max power tool. 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
10: 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JRF, get that talkback question ready. I'm going to come to you in just a second with it. But I do want to point something out for all of you degenerates out there. Currently, the MVP favorites for the NFL after week 1 action is finished up, before week 2 comes out: Josh Allen's number 1, Lamar Jackson number 2, Caleb Williams 3, Joe Burrow 4, Brock Purdy 5. Notice a name I did not say on that list. Somebody who I think has a real shot at doing it. You can get Trevor Lawrence at a pretty good discount right now if you're looking to make some cheddar on the MVP discussion. I think Trevor Lawrence has a really good shot to win it, so take a look at those prediction markets and maybe make your choice if you would like to. I will be throwing a little bit on Trevor Lawrence as of today. I already have my bet on Brock Purdy. Don't you worry about that. But just something to take a look at over the next couple of days. Now, J-Riff, the talkback question of the day today is to win a 4-pack of tickets for SeaWorld San Diego's Howl-Low Scream, the biggest Halloween nighttime event in San Diego. 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

0: 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Coming up next, we will reset how you're winning those SeaWorld San Diego tickets, plus let you know about that San Diego State tickets that we have to give away. And then coming up at 1:30, Danny Vietti is here to preview the National League playoffs. 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
3: The freeways are in good shape. Caltrans is busy. West 56 off-ramp to Carmel Creek closed until 2. South 5 off-ramp to Old Town Avenue also shut down until 2. Northbound off-ramp to westbound Mission Avenue and Oceanside shut down until 2.
4: 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You won't want to miss the next episode of Our American Stories.
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0: San Diego Sports 760, Ben Fletcher, Jonathan Rifkin with you till 2 o'clock. Still got some tickets to give away, man. In the next 5 minutes or so, we're giving away those San Diego State football tickets, so stay tuned here. And we have that four-pack of tickets to SeaWorld San Diego's Howlow Scream. J-Riff, what is the talkback question of the day?
16: You gift your friend a lottery ticket. That lottery ticket wins, or a scratcher. That scratcher wins $50,000. You let him keep it, all of it, or do you feel like maybe you're entitled to a little something-something?
0: Let's hear from Max.
17: This is Max from Santee. To your question, there's etiquette with scratchers. You don't open it right then. You put it aside, say thank you. That alleviates a dilemma that you may have. But I say no, because if they give you a scratcher and you win nothing, do they have another present for you? They just got off easy. So no, if you win, you keep that money. Love hearing you guys.
0: Max, you have thought about this one before. In fact, I'm going to go as far to say as Max has been in this situation before, and he's thought it all the way through. It's a great point, because let's be honest, Sheriff, if you gave me a scratcher for like a birthday present, you don't have a backup birthday present, most likely, in case I lose. So your present is a worthless piece of paper for the most part.
16: It's not worthless. The worth is the feeling of hope that it brings you before you lose.
0: What a great feeling that is. All right, well, that's how Max qualified to win some SeaWorld San Diego tickets. If you would like to qualify, answer the same question, leave it on the talkback mic, and we will get to it throughout the show today. Pick a random one coming up around 152, 153, somewhere in there. All right, Danny Vietti is going to be joining us next, and he's jumping on to talk about this wild, like, four-team craziness we got going in the National League wild card, as well as the National League postseason, and give us a little preview of some of the teams who have maybe already clinched their spots. But I look at the Padres, and yesterday's game is such a perfect example of an opportunity to separate yourself a little bit, right? An opportunity to maybe put the baby to bed with the Arizona Diamondbacks, because everybody around the Padres lost. Diamondbacks lose, Cubs lose, Phillies lose. And so where the Padres could have gained a game on the Phillies and the Cubs, they could have separated from the Diamondbacks a little bit. They waste an opportunity, and that's a rough one. And now how much can you ask of this Padres team, right? They just won 8 games in a row. The only caveat I have there is you're playing the freaking Colorado Rockies, man, and you jump out to an early lead. I get it. It's Coors Field, and it's a matchbox, and everything is going to happen at Coors Field that doesn't happen on a usual baseball field. But, man, that felt like such a wasted opportunity yesterday, and it's one sore spot of frustration in what's been a really great 2 weeks.
16: Yeah, I mean, well, I agree. The point is that they ripped off 8 straight wins at a time when they're trying to keep pace with 2 teams ahead of them in the NL wild card and trying to distance themselves from the Diamondbacks. We need to appreciate the fact that they did that. Now, there were some concerns that I started to gather within that 8-game winning streak, which was we are now seeing the shift from the pitching becoming the strong point to the pitching becoming the weak point and asking a lot of the offense. And it was apparent because 7 of those 8 wins were by 1 or 2 runs. And so at what point does that diminishing return hit? At what point is asking that much of your offense going to eventually become too much? And we got to that point yesterday. Team got up early, but, you know, high leverage situations were burned. Bullpen situations were burned in game number 1 because they played a close game against Colorado, which is never a good thing. And so you have to deal with some of the sparseness of your bullpen, and the offense did its best, but they just couldn't overcome and they lost. And like, that is what it, like they've done so much over that 8-game winning streak that asking for it to happen really in the eighth of in the last 9 times is a lot for that offense. And now I'm concerned about the pitching. And that was sort of a rising concern throughout the winning streak. And I talked about it yesterday, but you so badly don't want to diminish like the value and the joy that a winning streak like that brings. Like 8 games, a lot of games, man. And some came against the Yankees, which is great. It's always great to beat the Giants. But at the end of the day, you know, you have to take advantage of the opportunities, and you are playing the easiest team of the 3 other teams that you're competing with, and they all lost. And so this was a missed opportunity to create some distance between yourself and the Diamondbacks and to make up some ground with the Phillies and the Cubs.
0: Well, it's just further proof also that what wins in the postseason, we know this after watching the last few years, is you have to have one of the two, right? You have to have an elite starting rotation or an elite bullpen, and the offense just has to be good in the postseason. It really does. The Padres have 2 of the best arms in any bullpen in Major League Baseball with Mason Miller and Adrian Morahone. But there's a significant drop-off after that, and you're going to be relying on more than just those 2 guys in the postseason, which is what should and does give me a lot of pause when I think about this Padres team, especially if they move forward, when they move forward to the postseason this year. That would be my number one source of concern. All right, week 2 injury reports are out in the NFL. and it's a biggie, man. So we can just rip through some of these before we get to Danny Vietti with CBS Sports. The Seahawks have officially ruled out quarterback Sam Darnold. That was expected. He will not be playing against the Cardinals. So like our buddy Stan Lazinski said, stash Drew Lock if you can, because he's going to have some fantasy value this week. Vikings running back Jordan Mason, who played well in week one, is going to be placed on the IR. So that's at least 4 weeks after having surgery on that thumb. And then we have the news that Dejan Stribling, he was in the big three earlier today. He was going to miss at least 4 weeks. That number has been bumped up as of the last 30 minutes. Stribling, the rookie sensation for the 49ers, is going to miss at least 10 weeks. 10. And how about regular season hero a year ago, Jake Tonjes for the 49ers, the tight end, is out for the entire season. So, rough news if you're a Niners fan, rough news if you're a Vikings fan, rough news if you are a Seahawks fan heading into week two of the NFL season. And then, yeah, it's all bad. It's bad. Week one of the NFL was a bit of a slaughter fest for some of the bigger names around the sport. All right, Danny Vietti's coming up next. He covers Major League Baseball for CBS Sports. He's going to talk to us about the National League wildcard race. But right now, I have a pair of tickets to give away for the San Diego State football game coming up this weekend. San Diego State versus James Madison. It's going to be at Snapdragon Stadium, 7 o'clock kickoff, 5 o'clock pregame coverage. If you would like to go to the game, be caller number 6 right now at 877-767-4760. Have a quick conversation with me, and I'll get you some tickets. And also, really quickly, I wanted to make sure to squeeze this in. 858 got in with a late text and asked about Dak Prescott or Jackson Dart this week. Jackson Dart with the Giants playing against the Rams on primetime. Cowboys, who are they playing this week? Is it the Commanders? Yeah, the Commanders on Sunday at 125. I did ask Stan Lazinski. I got it to him while J-Riff was jabbing over there. And he said Jackson Dart because he loves the rushing upside for Jackson Dart this week against the Rams. All right, Danny Vietti coming up next. San Diego Sports 760 live on the iHeartRadio app.
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3: 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My energy is way up, and it even spiced up things between me and the missus.
4: Are they still giving out comments?

0: a fantastic player, despite everything that's gone on off the field. So they have a very talented bunch. Starting rotation-wise, it's very similar makeup-wise to even San Diego. You know, it's kind of duct taped together. Eddie Rodriguez has been fantastic. After that, it's, you know, Merrill Kelly with a 4.97 ERA. Brandon Pfaadt's been very good, albeit not the strikeout Brandon Pfaadt that we used to see. Zach Gallen just came back from injury. He's, even before the injury, he was not great. So, I mean, I say duct tape, there's talent there. There's guys with experience, a lot like San Diego, but it's a lot of guys that have dealt with injuries over their career. It's kind of trying to hit their stride at the right time. The advantage I give the Padres over Arizona specifically is in the bullpen. I mean, San Diego has had one of, if not the best bullpen in the National League all season long. And Arizona, they do what they can, and they have some guys that can certainly strike you out. But star power-wise, you got to give the advantage bullpen-wise to San Diego, and that's going to make a massive, massive difference in a three-game series.
1: Danny Vietti joining us here on San Diego Sports 760. Danny, you look at the teams who have clinched so far. You got the Rays and the Yankees in the American League and in the National League, the Milwaukee Brewers and the Dodgers. You're going to hate this question, and I'm going to ask it anyways. Has the World Series champion already clinched their spot in the playoffs?
0: Oh, boy. I hate to do predictions, man. I do. And you're right. I am going to hate the question just because I hate predictions because it's baseball and like it's such a crapshoot, man. Like I can sit here and tell you, I think the Dodgers are the best team on paper, but you know, the Dodgers are kind of in a weird spot right now. Like they have all this talent and on paper, the best team in baseball, but you know, bullpen wise can be a little shaky even. They're going to be able to boot a couple of those starters over to the bullpen, so that'll help things. But you know, they're 92-59, which is fantastic. You look at the team on paper. I mean, this is a 100+ win team. I mean, Milwaukee has the best record, in baseball, but they lack a little bit of star power. You know, Jackson Throw is finally starting to turn it on and maybe he's the star that Milwaukee's been looking for, but he's still just 22 years of age. I still don't like what they did at the deadline. I think they should have paired up Mizorowski with a 1B ace. They tried and failed to get Tarek Skubal. They pivoted and went to Dustin May, who has been stalled for him. There's a lot of teams I like, and the teams that have clinched the playoff spot already, including Tampa, Milwaukee. I mean, these are two teams we've seen small market, low payroll teams make it into the playoffs before. Like Tampa Bay's made it to the World Series twice, but then they fell short. Milwaukee's made it to the NLCS, I think, three times in the last 8 years, but they've fallen short to the Dodgers a couple times. We've seen these small market teams like Milwaukee, like Tampa, Oakland before they became a dumpster fire. We've seen small market teams make it to the playoffs, but we haven't seen these small market teams hoist a trophy. I think in the last 25 years, there's been one team in the bottom 10 in payroll that ended up hoisting a trophy, and it was the Kansas City Royals in 2015. So at least what history tells us is that you need to have a top 15 payroll to win a World Series. Neither Milwaukee nor Tampa has, nor Cleveland, who are now in first place in the American League Central after their victory today, neither of those teams have a top 15 payroll.
2: So who do you think is most equipped to beat the Dodgers then? Of, I mean, maybe not even of the smaller market teams, just in general. If you feel like on paper, yeah, this is the best team, but I'm not sure who, you know, of the makeup of a team that could beat this team in a series and potentially win it all, who has that makeup?
0: From a culture standpoint, San Diego, because San Diego's done it before. They have experience in beating the Dodgers in the postseason. There's no longer this fear. There's no longer like this big brother, little brother dynamic between the two teams. I mean, I think they would never say this out loud, but if you were to poll Dodger players, which team would you least want to face in the postseason? My guess would be they would pick the San Diego Padres just because they're a pest. You know, maybe the Dodgers have more talent on paper, but San Diego is the fist that just keeps striking back, you know. And I think Atlanta has the offensive lineup that matches up well with the Dodgers, but I don't think they have the starting pitching depth. I think Milwaukee can beat you in a number of different ways because they operate differently than any team in baseball. They don't try to hit the ball out of the yard. Rather, the Brewers try to hit the ball the opposite way. They hit hard ground balls. That's very different than this age of hitting home runs and hitting fly balls that the Dodgers rely on. The Chicago Cubs, they have an offensive lineup that's

0: very, very streaky, but pitching-wise, especially bullpen-wise, leaves some to be desired. And in Philadelphia, especially, they just put Jesus Luzardo, their third starter, on the injured list. They're hoping to have him back healthy for the playoffs. But if he's not healthy, they have a starting pitching depth issue as well. So I just kind of mentioned there's a lot of teams I like, not a whole lot of teams I love. And for that reason, I think you just have to rely on culture and history. And the San Diego Padres are not afraid of their foes from the north.
1: That's good to hear. And I think it's a part of the equation that we don't often bring up enough. It's so often in baseball, you just look at rosters, rosters, rosters. But how many times in baseball's playoffs, which I think are some of the best playoffs of any sport, do we see culture win over that? You could think back to like a Cody Ross-led Giants team going all the way to the World Series. So it's a great point and one that I don't think about nearly enough. Ball. All right, Danny, you look at the Padres, and Fernando Tatis Jr., his play in the second half has just been unreal, frankly. Is it fine to start putting him back into that conversation as one of the best players in all of baseball, period?
0: Let's give him another postseason to show out, because the last time we saw this dude in the postseason, I mean, he was the best player in baseball. He had an OPS up over 1,000, his batting average up over 400. I mean, if he can have another postseason like he did in 2025, I mean, you're putting him back into that conversation. You look at his numbers, I mean, it's not quite in the MVP status. In the second half of the season, his OPS is up near that 1,000 mark. His home runs is up creeping near the 20 mark just in the second half. So that's obviously great to see. But you look at the season numbers, they're right around even below his career averages, believe it or not. He has a career OPS of 859. This year it's 821. Slugging percentage, career 504. This year it's 465. So if you're asking me, is the second half Fernando Tatis Jr. one of the best players in baseball? Yes, without a doubt. But if you're asking me, if we have to look at this 162-game season, has he been the best player in baseball or even top 10? He's probably sliding just off that. But if Tatis can keep things rolling and kind of continue this momentum into the postseason, he's already one of the faces of baseball just because of his electricity, his flair, his energy that he brings. But if he continues to also produce at a high level like he has been over the last 2 months, he'll just continue to climb.
1: The coolest thing I've heard about Fernando recently, Danny, and I think you'll like this. I was talking to Kevin Acey yesterday, and he was just saying how he had a conversation with Fernando where Fernando is legitimately pissed off at himself when he has a 6 WAR or below. And there's so many big players in baseball who would kill to have a 6 WAR over an entire season. Danny, you're the best, man. Always appreciate you. Hopefully we can check back in once the postseason gets going.
0: Anytime, brother. Enjoy this stretch of Padres postseason rush to the postseason, I should say.
1: Well, this is when it's fun, man. Danny Vietti, CBS Sports, joining us here on 760. Always appreciate his time, and that's exactly what we're in. We're in the sprint now. 11 games left. What can the Padres do to A, keep an eye on the rearview mirror and stave off the Arizona Diamondbacks, but B, gun for that home series? That's what I'm looking for, and hopefully they can get that done. All right, it's San Diego Sports 760, and J.R., if you know what's coming up next, you know what's coming up next.
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5: South 15 via Rancho Parkway, crash just reported, but no detail on this one. North 5 transition to the North 163, broken down car right shoulder, causing a little bit more of a backup than usual on that transition ramp. I'm Mark Zegan, San Diego Traffic.
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12: 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The Tijuana River sewage crisis isn't just raising health concerns. 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
17: I'm Dan Patrick, and this is Above the Noise. After years of chaos, college sports may finally be moving towards something it needs desperately. Order. Whatever you think of the Protect College Sports Act, the significance is it's bigger than any individual provision. College athletics has spent years operating without a consistent national framework, producing endless lawsuits, transfer chaos, and an arms race for talent. This bill attempts to change that. It would establish a defined salary cap, create a multi-million dollar retention pool, place restrictions on transfers and eligibility, and give the NCAA some legal protection to enforce those rules. Not everybody's going to like the rules. The debates are worth having. The Protect College Sports Act isn't a perfect solution, but after years without any direction, simply having a framework would be a meaningful start. 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
4: 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Tonight at 5:40 is game three between Colorado and San Diego. San Diego is currently a game back of Philadelphia, a game and a half back of Chicago. They're also 2.5 games up on Arizona with 11 games left here in Major League Baseball's regular season. We'll talk about some football coming up here after this conversation. But, you know, over the last 11 games, what I want, you know, when that eyelash falls on the edge of your nose and you pick it up and you make your wish, can't be the only one who's ever done that. You know, I want to see fewer games with where the same three relievers aren't left to solve everything, right? Like, you can't accomplish that by simply declaring that Mason Miller and Adrian Morejon and Bradley Rodriguez are unavailable. There are three ways that you can accomplish that. Get six from the starter. Score enough that the middle reliever is allowed one mistake without the entire game flipping on its head. Or when the middle reliever creates his own trouble, which we have seen consistently over the last couple of games. And only yesterday was the offense not in a position to respond. When a middle reliever creates his own trouble, be quicker to recognize when that matchup that they liked on paper no longer matters. I feel like Stammen trusts his guys maybe a little too much at times. We saw Walker Buehler fight him off trying to get off the mound once a couple of games ago, obviously coming out a second time. There was some questions on if Stammen knew the rule and Buehler had to come out. But I do think that when matchups, you know, when an order turns and it's another look through and the order has another opportunity to see a pitcher or vice versa, you get an idea of maybe what can happen. And I don't know how much Stammen, you know, I think he's a little too flexible at times. I don't know how much he relies on some of the warning signs that come up earlier. You know, that third piece and that piece to me, like that's changes. There's a tolerance level that the postseason changes, I guess, in May. Like in May, like you can let go of a guy trying to solve his problems. But when it comes to late September, when it comes to October, when you're trying to get yourself a home wild card series, like the threshold has to change. Now, the counter argument to this is that you can also manage yourself into oblivion by reacting to every base runner, every matchup, relievers who don't, you know, who have to be allowed to pitch through some trouble. You know, a bullpen that requires a pitching change after every walk is not a sustainable managerial choice either. So, like, there are obviously devil's advocate topics to this point. But I want to see more continuity from the bullpen. I want to see the starting rotation now get back to the form that we saw in August, where they can take some of the onus off. And then if you can get the offense to continue to do what it's been doing, Fernando's been awesome, and Manny's been great, and Jackson's been good, and Ty France has been good, and you're getting some of the contributors. Luke Campusano, you know, against the Yankees and against the Giants was excellent with contributions and walk-offs, right? If you get the symbiotic relationship, because the seesaw, the teeter-totter keeps moving. One side is offense, one side is pitching. And, you know, when the offense seems hot, the pitching seems to you know, regress a little bit. And that's what we saw over the course of an 8-game winning streak. And then it finally hit the diminishing return yesterday and they lost. And now the seesaw is flipped. And now pitching is, you know, for a while it was offense. That was the question mark. And pitching was the reason. And now it's opposite. Now pitching is the question mark. And offense has been asked to do a lot and to pick up a lot of the load. So, you know, what scares you more right now? Having to play the wild card series on the road, starters not giving enough length, bullpen having to cover too many important outs every night. Like, there's a lot. There's a lot to react to about where the team is, and it's all fair. You know, they play Colorado tonight at 5:40. Robbie Ray is 12-8. He has not been the guy that I think San Diego thought he was going to be when they acquired him. He's going against a rookie named Mason Adams, who hasn't won a Major League Baseball game yet. He's 0-0 with a 3.38 ERA. The Padres twice this season have given rookies who are 0-0 their first Major League Baseball win. We saw it against the Diamondbacks back early in August. And so, look, like, whether or not they this is another prime opportunity. Let's put it this way, right? Like, what are the odds that the Diamondbacks, the Cubs, and the Phillies all lose again in the same night? Pretty low. But there's a pretty good chance that one of those three teams loses. And if the Padres win, no matter what, that benefits you. Whether it's creating separation from the Diamondbacks, whether it's getting closer to Philadelphia or to Chicago, which if you're getting closer to Philadelphia, you're probably getting closer to Chicago. So I think that this is the time. Take advantage of a rookie on the mound who hasn't won a Major League Baseball game. You're playing in a park where your offense has historically been pretty good, was good in game one of the season or of the series, was good earlier in the season. So go take advantage, right? I think Robbie Ray, the walks have been a problem. He just goes six. Just get six. We can debate it. You know, we can go through the bullpen and debate them again tomorrow on a Thursday. But length is important. Go beat a 56-win team. And if Chicago or Philadelphia give you another opening, like, you got to walk through it. This is the time. This is the time to walk through the opening because that door is going to close quickly. You have Miami coming to town, you go to Los Angeles, and you have Arizona. Danny Vietti came on the program an hour ago. He predicts that this will come down to the final series. How does this not come down to the final series? You walk through that door when it's open, and that door will not be further open this entire season for the final 11 games than it is right now. I would like to see that threshold passed and for the Padres silhouettes to be the ones walking through it. Arizona's existed because you lost to Pittsburgh and to New York and to Cincinnati. Only reason the Diamondbacks still are around. And if you think about it, it's kind of the only reason that the Padres aren't the top wild card spot right now. Or because of some of those inexcusable losses that frustrated Ben Fletcher and me to a point where I got into an argument match with Daddy Derek Togerson of NBC7 here on San Diego Sports 760.
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0: 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Throws left behind Coker. Makes the catch. Sheds a tackle. Takes it in for the score.
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1: San Diego.

0: is 2-0. They made the college football playoff last year. They lost to my Oregon Ducks 51-34. They put up 34 points on my Oregon Ducks, by the way. That's a lot of points. I was really worried after that game. And rightfully so, because we saw what happened to Oregon after. They're coming off an 87-3 win over Wagner. Wagner is an FCS football program. Wagner is in New York. Actually, their football field's kind of cool. It's right on the water, right on the island right there. But, dude, like, it's Wagner. Come on. By the way, 87 points, most points scored by an FBS football team since 1991. So James Madison's got some juice, right, in their first meeting between San Diego State and JMU. Wagner is not San Diego State. We don't need to see an 87-3 score and treat James Madison as the 85 Bears. Shout out, Brent. Were you born in 84? Were you alive around then?
1: I was 5.
0: Okay, shout out, Brent. There you go. But I do think that this is a better litmus test for San Diego State. This is a good way to evaluate. Why? Because if San Diego State plays well against a team that was in last year's college football playoff, that clearly has a well-run offense, you learn something meaningful. If it struggles offensively again, you learn something meaningful. So it's not one of those games where you can walk away and say, well, I'm not sure what this tells us. I think we're going to learn quite a bit on Saturday in game number 3 for the Aztecs. 3 things I need for Saturday, and obviously we'll talk more in depth on Friday about this. You'll hear from Sean Lewis and John Schaefer tomorrow night on the Coach's Show as well, and I'm sure Schaefer and Sliwa will have some coverage as we lead you up to the game on Saturday as well. But, you know, the 3 things I'm looking for: sustained first half touchdown drive. You know, I don't, as beneficial as special teams and as much as special teams is a part of the game, I don't want to see a special teams gift. I don't want to see a short field touchdown. I want to see Jaden Denegal and this offense take possession in normal field position and go 70 yards and score a touchdown. I want proof that this offense can move the ball when the answer isn't already printed for them. The second thing I want to see is early down passing success. Don't wait until 3rd and 9 to find out whether you can throw the football, right? Use play action. Move Denegal. Try to disguise some plays so the defense is off kilter. Give him completions he can see. And the third one is to make James Madison repeatedly drive the field. San Diego State's defense showed against UCLA that it can make offenses work when they start with real grass in front of them. If JMU has to go 70, 75 yards, 60, 65 yards every time, I want to see how many times this defense can keep stepping up, because they really set a solid precedent last week against UCLA. I thought that was awesome. So here's the home field angle too. San Diego State has won 7 consecutive games at Snapdragon Stadium, which is tied, by the way, for 14th longest home active streaks in the FBS. That's as of last weekend. Across those 7 wins, San Diego State has outscored opponents 240-61, which is an average of 34.3 points to 8.5. 7 p.m. kickoff, CW Network, and San Diego Sports 760 on Saturday. So, you know, it's one of those weird spots where 1-1 can feel pretty dramatic. Beating James Madison and suddenly the UCLA game looks more like a difficult road loss, where your young defense held up for a long time. Lose because the offense can't function, and I do think there are some questions that become larger heading into Pac-12 play. And by the way, go look at Oregon State. Go look at Washington State. Go look at Boise State. Boise State, quality loss to Oregon, smoked Memphis. Oregon State played pretty well in Houston, took Texas Tech down to the wire. Washington State, I mean, a really one good pass away from beating Washington last week in the Apple Cup. Pac-12 looks pretty good, guys. Texas State's going to take a second. Their offense will start to get rolling. They got a great pair of wide receivers, a deep backfield. They're going to be competitive. So, you know, it's as much as San Diego State feels like they should be in, you know, the upper echelon of teams approaching Pac-12 play right now, it's a pretty dense field. You know, an 0-2 Oregon State team played really well against 2 top 25 programs, and one was on the road in Houston. Washington State, these are quality losses. And if you can show how tough you can play against, you know, these programs, it's gonna serve you well in conference. So, you know, my standard for San Diego State on Saturday. You know, not 40 points, not 400 passing yards. Just prove that the offense can carry its portion of the game. Defense has shown us that. I think that we can believe in it, right? So reward them. Take the pressure off. See what this team can be when the symbiotic relationship between offense and defense exists. Because we know what Lucky Sutton can do. We haven't seen Jaden Denegal at full comfort and full strength. They got a great pair of tight ends. They got a great wide receiving core. This team has the skills and the assets and the athletes to be able, they could to have competed against UCLA last weekend. The defense gave them those chances. Offense just wasn't ready. Does that mean that that was what the offense should be expected of all season? Absolutely not. Absolutely not. And this is going to be a good chance, coming up on Saturday to show up, because James Madison, I'm not sure how good Wagner's offense is. Let's just put it that way. I don't know how much we're going to take away from JMU's defense in that game. I want to give a quick thought. Tonight's game is not going to be on San Diego Sports 760 for SDFC. They're playing Club Tijuana, the Cholos at 7 at Snapdragon Stadium, second Baja Cup. I think it's awesome. I love this. I love establishing regional rivalries. I think that this is, there's a lot of cross-pollination between the fan bases. I know a lot of SCFC fans that go down for Cholos matches and vice versa. It's also just a good opportunity for San Diego FC to just, you know, see a couple of free throws go through the basket, right? They lost 5-0 to Philadelphia on Sunday, with a match that was 1-0 at halftime before the Union scored four times after the break. Yvonne Sullivan scored twice. Marcus Ingvartson, Alex Mighton, Gabriel Priani all missed the match because of injury. We don't know what the availability is going to be like tonight, but this is just an opportunity to get back on track, right? It's just a cool, cool initiative. They beat Tijuana last year 4-2 in the inaugural Baja Cup. They beat Cholos yet 1-0 in this year's League's Cup. So tonight, round three between these teams. By the way, Mexican Independence Day also at Snapdragon Stadium. So that's going to be really cool. You can celebrate it, celebrate some regional heritage, celebrate a regional rivalry that's budding. Can Tijuana expose some of the flaws, some of the attacking flaws that we saw STFC really struggle with in some of the recent matches? You know, and then the inability to respond. They played frustrated. Out of halftime, down 1-0, this team is 0-10-3 this season when giving up the first goal in a match. They don't play from behind very well. They have not won a game. Tonight's match is a friendly, and friendlies, like I said, sometimes you just got to see a three go in. You got to see a free throw go in, and this is their free throw. This is the game. I'm not saying that Tijuana is going to come in and roll down and lay over. Liga MX this year is holding its own, man. We saw that in League One. We've seen it. We're watching it happen as Liga MX's season goes along. It's a damn good league this year, guys. But you know, you're not chasing redemption, but what you're doing is you're trying to get back on track and give yourself a chance before you have to go to Miami and face Messi on Sunday in a match that will be here on San Diego Sports 760 with Adrian and Darren as well. All right, we'll wrap up the hour here. Coming up next, we'll take you to Schaefer and Sliwa. It's a Wednesday. It's San Diego Sports 760. We're live on the iHeartRadio app.
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3: South 5 past Via de la Valle. This accident with vehicles right shoulder center divide. The slowing is starting after Manchester. North 15 sluggish, the 163 to Miramar Way. Speeds going down on the South 5 past the Coronado Bridge. I'm Mark Zegan, San Diego Traffic.
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0: 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We haven't talked about it today. Just quickly stepping aside from the sports world and just into the world of human beings and just the jobs that we do and sort of the perceptions that we have. Something very tragic happened last night in L.A., and a lot of people have seen that the NBC4 news chopper went down last night. And obviously, Eliana Moreno went down and George Marcino went down and another civilian passed away. And I do know some people who are directly connected. And, you know, I'm from L.A. I grew up around these news teams. And it's interesting because we take sports talk really seriously, right? Like, at the end of the day, you know, I think that sports is an amazing place for us to be able to come together and escape and celebrate or, you know, positively or negatively, like agonize together, celebrate together. And there's this thing that we can all come together to be a part of in a time, I think, where those places are becoming less and less frequent. But at the end of the day, you know, sports, I think, is more of an escape. It's a place to appreciate human greatness and community and all these things, and we attach all the emotional monikers to it. But there are people out there that are putting just as much effort into much or harder effort into real work. And, you know, we, even though we also talk in a microphone, this is not the same. There are real journalists out there. There are real people out there that are putting themselves in danger to bring you real coverage and really important stories and news every single day. And it's an unforgiving job, and you never know what can happen. And last night was indicative of that. So I just, it made it hard to come on here and talk about sports today, because it just doesn't, you know, as important as our jobs are, it feels lesser than what some of these other people do, because these people are incredible, and they really do put themselves in places where other people just don't go, because they're fearless. And sometimes that fearlessness can be met with tragedy, and that's what happened. And I just wanted to take a moment to say that. I know it's San Diego, but I know there are a lot of LA transplants, and I know there are people with family in LA. So, heart goes out to everybody affected. It's a nationwide tragedy for sure. So just want to take a moment to just express that, because again, as seriously as we take our sports, and as seriously as I can sit here and I can criticize Craig Stammen for some of the bullpen managerial decisions that he's made, management decisions he's made in an 8-game winning streak that I believe led to an inevitable loss last night to Colorado, you know, sometimes there are things that just feel more important. So, anyways, moving on here, hug your loved ones and give credit where credit's due, because there are a lot of people doing incredible things out there, and you just may not know how difficult and dangerous some of those, you know, the access can be for them to be able to get you what you're looking for in news or otherwise. So we definitely tip our hat to everybody out there in those positions. The Padres are in Colorado for game 3 of their series. This is perhaps their final best chance to take advantage, I think, of the situation that they're in, right? A gift was given last night. I don't know if we can predict over the last 11 games of the season if or when, or even the possibility of the Phillies, the Cubs, and the Diamondbacks all losing. Like, seriously, that is, I don't know what the odds were of all four of these wild card teams losing were, but it can't have been very high, especially considering the fact that, I mean, these are all four of these teams are well, I guess the Phillies are playing Atlanta, but you know, you have the Marlins beating the Diamondbacks. So the Padres, the door was open. They didn't walk through it. The winning streak ended. And yes, you are still in the position that you were in yesterday, which is fine. But there was an opportunity that was squandered to make up some ground and to distance yourself a little bit from the Diamondbacks. Because the last thing you need, now we asked Andy Vietti 90 minutes ago, I asked him, like, where should the conversation really be? Trying to catch Philadelphia and Chicago, or trying to stave off Arizona? And he didn't really answer the question, but he did in another way at some point in the conversation with him in a completely separate topic of baseball, where he feels like that the Padres' playoff chances are going to come down to the final series against Arizona. And the only way for that to happen, for that to not matter, is if you can create the separation points now, right? To take advantage now, because you go to LA before you host Arizona. And in between now and then is a series against Miami, who is, you know, they're hanging on for dear life to any sort of whisper of hope to try and sling themselves into this thing. And look, they're playing the two teams ahead of them, by the way, in Arizona and San Diego coming up in down the stretch of the season for them. So the road doesn't get easier. They're playing teams that are hungry. Take advantage. You got to take advantage of a rookie who has not won a game tonight. You just do. Got to get back on the winning path. Robbie Ray is going. Robbie Ray has been giving up walks. Robbie Ray has been giving up more contact. He is not necessarily the pitcher that AJ Preller thought he was acquiring at the trade deadline, but he is who we have to bet on this evening. So the offense needs to show up. And also bullpen management. Robbie Ray does matter, because Robbie Ray going 6-7 innings keeps things more in line with your aspirations of how you want to manage this bullpen. You know, the offense could rip off 8 runs in the first 2 innings, but if Robbie Ray gives up 5 runs in, you know, through the first 3, yeah, you're winning, and you're still winning by 3 runs in this scenario, but you have to go to your bullpen early. And as we know right now, the bridge is starting to break just a little bit for this team. The bridge to the back of the bullpen is starting to break. And it was just, it was a lot to ask of the offense over an 8-game winning streak to keep doing what they were doing. And on the 9th game, the diminishing return hit. So I would, you know, hopefully that symbiotic relationship shows itself, but you got to step through the door when it opens. And tonight, hopefully that door remains just a little bit more open. Again, I don't anticipate I don't anticipate, and you can't bank on any of this anyways, but far be it for me to anticipate that another night will happen where all three of the other teams you're competing with are going to lose. I just don't know if it's going to happen here through your final 11 games. And so you just got to find ways to win, man. Just got to find ways to win. And then also parlay that with making sure that you're managing it the right way, so that way you have the right arms ready when, if this thing does come down to the stretch, man. You know, mismanaging your bullpen now could really screw you when it comes to the final series against the Diamondbacks, because that could be for your postseason. And, you know, I'm already looking back at the Mets and the Pirates and the Reds and looking at those series and saying, man, if they had taken even half of the games they had lost against those three teams, they'd be the top team in the wild card. Hindsight's 2020. Team's still in a good position. Great position to win tonight. We'll find out. We'll talk about it tomorrow from 12 to 3. Big thanks to Fletch, to who do we have? Danny Vietti, Brent, Mary, Mike, all of you for making us part of your Wednesday afternoon plans. Hump day is over. We will talk to you Thursday. Preview a little Thursday Night Football. Talks and Padres. Drew Ferris will join us to break down week 2 of the NFL season, get you ready for the college football weekend as well. Until then, though, hasta mañana. J-Riff signing off. 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
31: Aaron Judge exited the Yankees game in Minnesota today with lower right leg tightness. New York losing in 13 innings. The Guardians posted a home win over the White Sox. Cleveland now in sole possession of first in the AL Central for the first time since July 3rd. The Vikings place running back Jordan Mason on an injured reserve due to the thumb fracture he has. He can return as soon as week 7 against the Colts. I'm Frank Arity.
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4: 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Padres and Rockies are in Denver getting set for Game 3 of their series tonight. It's going to be Robbie Ray going for the Padres and Mason Adams going for Colorado. First pitch again tonight is at 5:40. We got one NFL note. Bengals quarterback Joe Burrow has some back tightness, but is expected to play in Week 2 against the Texans. 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
2: Schaefer and Sliwa. Sean Schaefer. And San Diego's own Alan Sliwa. Here's Schaefer and Sliwa.
5: All right, San Diego, Southern California. What's going on?
6: Start today.
5: Hour one of Schaefer and Sliwa. I just looked at Alan and said, do you need this to be plugged in? I showed him my headphones.
6: Headphones not plugged in.
5: And I couldn't hear anything, Alan.
6: I have the volume up on my laptop, so we get like an echo, so it's good.
5: By the way, look at this. Like, honestly, can we start the show over?
6: Wait a minute.
5: I got cords, I got wires.
6: Okay. I've said this to you.
5: It's
6: a pet peeve that I have with you. I got a pet peeve with you. Okay?
5: Yes.
6: We all have these headphones. Where's your headphones, by the way?
5: At home. I keep forgetting to put it in my bag.
6: That's why you got to have two pairs of headphones.
5: I do.
6: Keep one for your studio there that you have, and then one over there.
5: I'm not Noah's Ark. You got two of everything.
6: Okay, listen to me. When you grab, we have these same headphones.
5: Correct.
6: We both have the same.
5: Very nice headphones.
6: And when the show ends, I don't know what kind of freaking... I have no idea what you're doing when you're putting your headphones back in your bag.
5: What do I
6: but
5: do?
6: You're
5: just
6: stuffing them in. And when you're pulling them out, you're grabbing these cords.
5: By
6: like,
5: the
6: can
5: cord.
6: You be a little bit more careful with the cords? That's why they're all knotted up like that.
5: I agree with you. I agree with you. It's like when my wife is like... Can you please put like your like pillows on the bed or like your socks?
6: How many pillows do you guys have on the bed? You guys have a lot.
5: I'm a one pillow guy. Like I don't need more than
6: one. I'm with you. But that's
5: not
6: how.
5: But I have like seven.
6: I feel like, you know, women want 14 pillows everywhere.
5: For the look and the display, I'm not there for that. So why should I put the look pillow back on just to take it off when I go to sleep? Let's just forget the look pillow.
6: We agree on the pillow thing. We disagree on the headphones.
5: What is the serious question? Why would we put on our bed a pillow for the look? No one has ever been
6: Who's
5: in my bedroom other than me and her, to the best of my knowledge.
6: It's almost like the equivalent of like when somebody comes over, who says, hey, let's go to the bedroom. I want to show you these pillows.
5: It's never happened.
6: You want to do something in the living room? I get it.
5: I have one
6: more.
5: You
6: want to do something in the kitchen? I completely get it.
5: Can I give you one more?
6: Yeah.
5: And then we can get to the show maybe over the next 3 hours. Kevin Acey at 5 p.m. Don't go anywhere. He's going to be here an hour and 57 minutes. Here's the thing that has always gotten me. This is the thing that has always gotten me.
6: Okay.
5: We have someone that, you know, will come by every few weeks and help clean the place, you know, right?
6: Okay. This is an interesting explanation.
5: You know what I mean? That someone comes in and cleans. I got to, you know, look at me. I mean, my wife's already yelling at me about cleaning anything.
6: Okay.
5: So every single time we have... the team of cleaning. I don't know why I'm saying this so oddly. Mm-hmm. You know, every single time
6: we have a cleaner that comes by every couple of weeks. Okay.
5: Kristen freaks out. She's like, we need to clean. I'm like, no, time out.
6: Oh, clean said, for the out. Cleaner.
5: She's like, we have a lot of work to do before they get here. I'm like, well, kind of an oxymoron. I'm like, what? Why do we have all of this work to do?
6: Listen. I'm kind of with her to an extent here. Okay. Let me give you an example. when you leave a hotel room, are you leaving a hotel room like it was 1999 Woodstock and you just went absolutely crazy?
5: No, I'm not.
6: I'm not either.
5: But am I making it pristine?
6: Well, because here's the position that you're put in.
5: Mm.
6: I like to try to leave the hotel room relatively clean.
5: Fair. Okay? I do too, honestly.
6: Relatively clean.
5: Yeah.
6: But I know that I kind of already paid for the service, and I know that they're going to come clean it anyways. So there's a little bit of, if you have cleaners over, it's like, yeah, but I'm also not going to leave the place looking like a complete mess for the cleaners.
5: No, you're right. It's just, there's something about like, hey, we got a lot to do. I don't know.
6: And that's why Miami's win against Arizona yesterday was so
5: consequential.
6: That's why it was so big.
5: Brent, did you have something before we actually
0: I was just going to say, I don't think that's any more redundant than when you move out of a place and they make you clean it only to hire a cleaning crew.
6: Yes, like, legally,
0: clean it.
6: Yeah.
0: So it's like, why do I have to clean it if you're going to pay someone to do it? They're going to do a way better job than me, so why have us do it twice?
6: Yeah, legally, they have to have a cleaner. But with that, there's a little bit of like, hey, I respect the place that I was in, and I'm going to also leave it like it didn't look like it was just completely a mess.
5: Let's move on, because I could actually spend like 30 minutes on this or more. Because when Kristen goes away, I do not clean the place until the last moment. Because the issue is, if I clean it 2 days out and it gets dirty again, then I got to clean it a day out, it gets dirty. I wait till 1 hour out, and then I attack the day. They lose yesterday in Denver. I'm doing a show last night as I typically do, and everyone's like, oh, wasted opportunity. Diamondbacks lost and Phillies lost and Cubs lost. What it meant to win that game. I'm like, well, first of all, they lost 9-3. It's not like they lost on a grand slam with two outs in the ninth inning. Secondly, every other team lost, Alan. Isn't it a good time to lose when the team that's chasing you also lost and the teams directly in front of you lost?
6: Yesterday we were about to leave. And by the time we leave 6 o'clock, the game had already started. About 20 minutes in, I think Tatis had already. I think it was 1-1.
5: No, yeah. Because it was 2-0 in that game, because they tied it up on a 2-run home run from Cole Kerrig.
6: Oh yeah, that's right. Yeah, that's right. Okay, so 1-0 Padres or 2-0 Padres at the time that we leave.
5: Yeah,
6: and
5: yeah, it can't
6: like,
5: be Homer. Oh, no, like, who is that?
6: No, you know what it was. It was when we went for a little. We were walking and talking. Yeah. It was before the game started. And I said to you, I'm like, I think they probably lose tonight. And you said, hey, they can lose.
5: As long as Arizona
6: just
5: does.
6: As long as you're still 2.5 up.
5: That's exactly what I said.
6: There's nothing really of yesterday's game. Can I complain about Wandy Peralta looking awful yesterday? Sure. Of course I can.
5: Yeah.
6: Was I disappointed in Randy Vasquez coming in and not making it happen? Of course I was. Like, I think that's clear that it was. But the Padres taking an L after an 8-game winning streak, I'm really not that concerned about. And if there's ever a day to take an L, how fortunate were they? Cubs were up 3-0 against Atlanta, lost 6-3. Philly was never in their game. I forget who they're playing. They lose that game.
5: The Nats, right?
6: Maybe the Nats, yeah. I mean, think about, like, you got Cubs were up 3-0. Philly's playing the Nats. Arizona is hosting Miami, and you lost no ground yesterday. If there's a game to lose now, you lose again tonight, it's a different conversation. You go in, you lose 3 of 4, that's a different conversation. But losing one when you've won 8 in a row, what am I supposed to say?
5: I agree with you. And I might go further and say, does it even matter if they lose tonight if Arizona does? Does it even matter if they lose tonight if Arizona does?
6: Yes,
5: you're closer
6: it does.
5: To the playoffs.
6: Yeah,
5: you actually have a better chance of getting into
6: sure,
5: the postseason.
6: Sure, because they have less
5: out.
6: Games to make it
5: yeah.
6: up.
5: But I want to see this team play well down the stretch as well.
6: This is what I was going to say. Here's why it matters. It matters because Philadelphia and Chicago are in play.
5: Right, and it would be less likely.
6: And now you're making it more difficult. Yep. And it also matters because are you supposed to be losing – are you supposed to go 2-2 against the Rockies, or are you supposed to lose 2 in a row against Colorado at this stage? Remember, you still got the 3 against LA and the 3 against Arizona. So today, I think we're having a different conversation. We're coming back tomorrow. 2 games are going to have been played because they play at noon tomorrow as well. So it's a different conversation if, you know, they struggle for a couple more games.
5: You know, at the end of the day, as bad as Colorado is, they're bad. They're 38 games under .500. They've won 31 home games. And in baseball, like, bad teams win 60 times.
6: Mm-hmm.
5: And it is amazing how people are like, you know, how could you lose to
6: Colorado?
5: Was it
6: that bad? Was it that bad yesterday?
5: The reaction?
6: Yeah.
5: No, but some. Okay. And of course, there's always going to be some strong reaction. But to your point, when you win eight consecutive games, do you expect that to last forever? Because the same conversation we're having here, they should be having in Phoenix. How can you lose to Miami at home with so much to play for? How can the Phillies lose to the Nats with so much to play for? How could the Cubs not hold a 3-0 home lead?
6: That's such a good point.
5: And by the way, every single one of those games, the team that lost led. Philly scored first. We talked about it. It was 1-0. Cubs led 3-0. Arizona led that game 1-0. The Padres led the game 2-0 and 3-2 after Austin Hayes homered in the fifth inning.
6: It's so funny you say that it's so easy for us. If you guys didn't, if anybody's listening right now and didn't see the way Arizona lost last night.
5: It was insane, the end of that game.
6: We are so stuck in like a tunnel vision, which every fan is, right? Of whatever happens to your team, you think is exclusive to your team. Go watch how Arizona lost yesterday.
5: It was not good.
6: In the ninth, two on and what looked like was going to be a hit. Robbed, but just, you know, a good defensive play.
5: Yeah, exactly.
6: Kind of a line drive, good defensive play. So they don't score in the ninth. In the 10th, I still don't understand how the runner from third did not score. I still have no idea how the runner from scored.
5: Yep.
6: I forgot who it was, didn't score. And eventually they let Miami hang around long enough. I think the ghost, there was, I forget who, how they got it in the 10th inning.
5: Bases clearing double.
6: They got the 4-1 from the base. Yeah. But like the way they lost reminded me of how Padres lost to Pittsburgh.
5: Yeah, a couple weeks ago
6: in that game, in the extra innings game. And I think we got to just understand that, that's kind of how the game works for everybody.
5: We all said take 3 out of 4, which they still have to do, by the way. That's not the easiest thing in the world.
6: I don't know. They might end up 2-2.
5: If they happen to win the next two games, they are, at worst, 3 games up on Arizona. Why? Because Arizona doesn't play tomorrow.
6: That's right.
5: So if the Padres win each of the next 2 days, again, it's an if. At worst, they're 3 up. By the way, they could be 4 up if Arizona loses. Yep. Now, the opposite side of that coin is you could lose the next couple of games, and Arizona could win, and all of a sudden it could be a 1-game separation. So, to your point, between this show and our next show, a lot of variance, a lot of possibilities over the next 24 hours for the Padres.
6: Yeah, and I'll go back to it. I think they're in a good position.
5: Me too.
6: I do think they're a playoff team. I do think that... when the dust settles, they will be in the playoffs, but the job's not done. And I think as big of a question now, and I'm not telling you I should be thinking this way, but just as much as I'm saying, hey, will the Padres not make the playoffs? I'm also saying, can they get into one of those fourth or fifth seeds? As in, it's not a lock that they stay where they are in the number 6 spot. They could potentially even move up, and that's as much of a conversation as it is. Or it should be, as the conversation of they don't make the playoffs.
5: We had this conversation yesterday. Let's just go through the exercise for one moment. Are we preferring, as we sit here right now, if they're going to be either a 5 or a 6, which is, by the way, statistically most likely, it's unlikely to be the 4, but possible. If they're going to be the 5 or the 6, does it matter in your mind right now as we sit here today?
6: Well, I ask you, what's the path you want? I mean, are you asking that you'd want to play and you don't want to play? And I think, honestly, and I think like winners and winning franchises don't care. Like, whatever you put in front of me, put in front of me. I'm a Padre fan. I don't think I have that same chest out and saying, I'll take on anybody. And I think that, you know, I think you obviously have some history where you're, I don't need the toughest route. I need the route that gets me to a World Series.
5: The path of least resistance, so to speak. All right, we'll look at that wild card race on the other side. Plus, if you asked Mark Ziegler yesterday on Aztecs men's basketball, the schedule being released, San Diego State football as well. You're going to hear from Mark Ziegler at 3:30. San Diego State unveiling new uniforms for this Saturday at Snapdragon Stadium against James Madison. We'll get into that this hour as well. And Kevin Ace, your Padres insider, is on the show at 5 p.m. Stay with us, Schaefer and Sliwa, San Diego Sports 760. 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
9: 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You're backed up from Santa Fe Drive. South 805 Mira Mesa Boulevard slowing down to the 15. Delays to Santee, East 52 from the 15 to Market Street. South 5 Stop and Go Pacific Highway into National City.
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0: and you're still playing for home field advantage in the wild card, how much do you put into that? Like, you're one back with three to play. You are in the postseason, but you're one back of, make it up, Chicago. Of course, you don't have a tiebreaker. You'd be two back in that scenario.
1: No, let's say you got the same record.
0: So now you still have to outplay them. Because if they go 2-3, 2-1, and you go 2-1, they host you.
1: Yes.
0: Now you got to outplay them by a game with three to play.
1: Yep.
0: Are you pitching King followed by Ray followed by Mize?
1: Do I have a shot at home field?
0: Yeah.
1: I'm not giving. If I have any shot to home field, I got to try to get home field. To get home field.
0: Yeah.
1: Brother, as significant as it is to having Michael King pitch game one, which I know it's very significant, it's just as significant playing in front of Pecco.
0: Yeah, I agree with that.
1: That's a huge advantage for San Diego.
0: Yeah, they're still under 500 this year against everyone. They're under 500 on the road. Yes. They're 17 games over 500 at home.
1: Okay,
0: it matters.
1: Which one would you rather have? Do you want Michael King in game one of a playoff series on the road?
0: Huh.
1: Or do you want you pick the pitcher, but it's not Michael King
0: and
1: in game one
0: two.
1: At Petco Park in Michael King's game two?
0: I'll take that option.
1: I'll take the Padres
0: at home.
1: Now, if you told me Michael King is not, he's not set up till game three.
0: No, you can avoid that, though. They can avoid that.
1: Okay.
0: Because they could pitch him Friday, and he'd be available for game two on normal rest.
1: There you go.
0: Normal rest.
1: Isn't that kind of a no-brainer?
0: Yeah, you got to go for it. If the four seed's in play.
1: If you got a chance to play in front of Petco Park,
0: but not,
1: you got to, you I
0: but
1: think
0: not
1: that's
0: two back with three to play.
1: Yeah, if it's stupid.
0: Yeah, you know what I mean? You need three wins and they need three losses. Punt.
1: Yeah, I'm with you on that.
0: But if you're even.
1: If it's like, hey, this is legit still in play, I think you got to try to take it.
0: All right, Mark Ziegler, if you missed it yesterday on the other side. No, you're not going anywhere. Kevin Acey coming up at 5 p.m. We'll tell you about our giveaways. We have San Diego State football tickets to give away. They'll wear all red football uniforms for the first time in school history Saturday.
1: They look clean. Those look badass.
0: James Madison. We'll talk about that later this hour. Mark Ziegler on the other side. Schaefer and Slee with San Diego Sports 760 live on the iHeartRadio app.
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0: is we're not replacing the Aztec logo. This is to go along with the Aztec logo. And by the way, the pressure they've received over the years to change the logo is not from themselves. They've had outside groups. Oftentimes, I mean, just look at the last 10 years, there have been two or three or four calls for them to change the logo. And guess what? Each and every time they've been able to prevent that from happening. So the calls aren't coming internally, they're coming externally.
1: Right.
0: See what I'm saying?
1: But that's typically how things do work. Like a lot of times you might get pressured into making a change. So as in the university, hypothetically, I don't think anything's changing. I mean, I'll continue to say it as well. But if something were to change, it could very well be the school does not want it to change,
0: right,
1: or had no, but it was outside pressure that
0: true
1: made it happen.
0: And people will then hold the school accountable, which I get. I'm not predicting the future, by the way. I'm not telling you the Aztec name will exist 150 years from now. I have no clue it's going to happen. Mm-hmm. But what I will say is this. They've prevented it from occurring all this time.
1: Sure.
0: They're wearing a Jaguar helmet Saturday. Watch college football. I have no clue what Oklahoma is. I'm like, why is Oklahoma wearing pink?
1: Uh-huh.
0: Like, watch college football. Teams wear the most, you know, irregular uniforms each and every week. And by the way, that's never San Diego State. Name me a time San Diego State has worn an alternate uniform.
1: They stayed more traditional.
0: So it's like they wear an alternate uniform. And people ask all the time. They clamor for alternate. And then they have an alternate. Be like, I can't believe they changed it.
1: Yeah, but that's, I think, that's no matter what you say. If I go to a restaurant tomorrow and there's a change to the menu, people are right going to complain about it.
0: Even if
1: they like the changes, their people are just going to complain about change. So I don't think you have to worry too much about that. I think that just kind of comes with the territory. Could I read a comment here?
0: Sure.
1: Did you have something that?
0: I worked in minor league baseball. We came out with a team name in 2008, the Iron Pigs. And we got all this criticism of people saying that's like, everything from like, that's offensive to why would you do, like everything under the sun. How could you name a team Pigs? That's not right. Professional baseball players can be called Pigs. That's so disrespectful. That year, the number one selling minor league baseball team was the Lehigh Valley Iron Pigs. Mm. So you almost want there to be a reaction. If there's no reaction, if there's apathy, that's the problem.
1: Yeah, that could be.
0: Then all of a sudden you have nothing. But yeah, what's your comment?
1: So somebody on YouTube on our last conversation, we were talking about there's expansion in the NBA coming, expansion in NHL coming, and that San Diego kind of left out to dry in that. And yep, that's not the league's fault. It's we don't have anything built here in order to put these things in. Comment here off YouTube. San Diego really isn't much of a sports market beyond the Padres right now. Some cities just don't have the momentum for multiple pro franchises. What do you think of that when you see that?
0: I mean,
1: we can be objective. Let's be very, very objective.
0: If I'm going to be objective,
1: yeah,
0: it's, yeah, I mean, has San Diego had similar momentum to Las Vegas? It's not even a question.
1: But here's the problem with the Vegas comp. The Vegas comp, there's a little bit of Fugazi in this. Like, I don't think Vegas is the perfect sports market. I don't. I think Vegas just makes things happen. And Vegas understands that it has almost less to do with the type of fan base they create in Las Vegas for people who are born and raised there. And it has just as much to do with, I'm going to go to Vegas to go right watch my team play the Raiders.
0: But Alan, at the end of the day, who cares?
1: No, I don't disagree with
0: right
1: that.
0: But that's the problem.
1: But that's not, that's, I think they've done an incredible job in the hockey space.
0: They
1: do
0: did.
1: Do I think Vegas is this unbelievable Raider town? No, I don't.
0: Right.
1: Now, it doesn't, but you're right that at
0: the
1: end of the day, it doesn't matter. However you do it is how you do it. I think there were a lot of times when the Chargers were here, you'd go to the game, and if the Chargers weren't good and they're playing the Green Bay Packers and the Packers are good,
0: yeah,
1: okay, you know, that kind of comes with the territory. Unfortunately, it does, but I think as a San Diegan, okay, I'll take my chances with that. Than not have a team.
0: I mean,
1: here,
0: the momentum comment is probably accurate. I mean, you and I have done the show for 6 months, but if you've been in San Diego, as you have, you were born here. If you followed the Midway story, it's like a decade-long saga.
1: But this
0: is the sports arena was built in 1966.
1: But this is, I think there's two ways to look at it. Okay. Someone in Las Vegas who's born and raised there capitalizes off the city's movement. We in San Diego have been hurt by the city's movement, as in
0: lack thereof.
1: The lack of movement is what's hurt San Diego.
0: Right. So, but you agree with the comment.
1: But if you're asking this from a fan perspective, I think the city tomorrow can have another professional team here, and you wouldn't even blink for an eye. You would say to yourself, my point is that San Diegans have not had this, like, hey, we get to dictate how the city runs when it comes to sports. It's not in their hands.
0: It would be like asking, hey, do Boise State fans think they belong in the P4 or San Diego State fans? You better believe they do, but it's not as simple as that. There's so many mechanisms that need to play out in the process for it to occur. You can't just wish for the NHL. You know what I mean? Like, you can't just sit here and be like, I grew up in San Diego and I would love the NHL. I agree. It takes so much more than that, proven by Vegas, proven by the $1 billion investment in the NHL in Seattle, which will also return them an NBA team.
1: And you could also say proven by Snapdragon that the moment that that was built, yes, MLS was here.
0: Absolutely.
1: That's why I asked the question. Now, it's different because I think MLS is such a no-brainer. I don't think it's as much of a no-brainer as, you know, if you said NHL, like, people are not going to associate San Diego and say, yeah, it's hockey.
0: Right.
1: However, I still think that, you know, obviously they would certainly support it.
0: Yeah, listen, I get it. It's a little bit like San Diego State and how people feel strongly about the Aztec name and likeness and imagery is how people feel about, you know, why did a franchise leave? Will a franchise come? Will we get this? I mean, it's at the end of the day, unfortunately, if you had a pecking order of cities that are doing something about this, I mean, San Diego, by the way, is not third in America. They're way down the list.
1: And that's the way you put it is the right way to put it. Is the city saying, we're going to do everything to make this happen? And the answer is no, they haven't. From a sports perspective, the city, not the people of the city, city.
0: The actual city
1: has not made it happen. When I was, you know, I know it's not the best comp, but when I was, and you've seen this as well, I was in LA for a handful of years. They made things happen. You have to make things happen if you want to play in this big boy game. And unfortunately, outside of just the Padres, that has not been the case yet. That doesn't mean it can't change. I still am a firm believer that the biggest advertisement you could have for your city, most of that runs through sports. There's other ways to do it too. Tourism, all that stuff. I get it. And I know San Diego is that. But damn, is sports not one of the best ways to advertise your city?
0: Right. And unfortunately, unlike LA, there's no one writing a check for $5 billion and buying land and building football stadiums. Because if there was that person, they would have done it.
1: They just had the wrong person. They had Dean.
0: And it didn't. I know. But it happened in LA.
1: It happened in LA. And what did Dean do? He didn't go build. That didn't change. No, like, the problem was your owner.
0: 100%.
1: That obviously had a lot to do with it as well.
0: All right. Speaking of L.A., Mark Walter has sold another franchise. Which one is it? We'll tell you next on Schaefer and Slee with San Diego Sports 760 live on the iHeartRadio app.
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4: 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Got a crash here blocking the two left lanes. Things are already jammed up from well before at La Costa. Also, as you're making the ride along the southbound side of the 805 just beyond Plaza, still dealing with a stalled bus in the carpool lane, and things are going to be heavy overall from Miramar Road.
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1: Hey, John.
0: Hey, Al.
1: How are you?
0: All right, so this is a developing story.
1: Okay, let's see it.
0: Kevin Acey will join us, by the way, in 11 minutes. Bill Sheik in LA Times. Mark Walter has sold his ownership shares in Chelsea.
1: Let's go.
0: Walter sold the Lakers last month, has insisted he will not sell the Dodgers amid investigations into the insurance companies he controls by state regulators and the federal government. Officially, Chelsea is owned by the equity company owned by Jose Feliciano.
1: That's my team.
0: Not by, but just to be clear, the difference between the Padres is Feliciano, the individual.
1: Yep.
0: Where Chelsea's owned by Clear Lake Capital, the company that Feliciano founded is the one that owns Chelsea. Jose Feliciano actually owns the Padres.
1: Tell you something. I have never had an English Premier League team.
0: This is not your team.
1: I told you this a couple weeks ago when the announcement was coming, and I'm like, okay. And then, by the way,
0: I didn't like it while Walter still owned the team. I'm like, I'm not in.
1: Bro, the Lakers were owned by Mark Walter.
0: I didn't like that. That's what I'm saying.
1: I hated that.
0: So how was I going to get behind Chelsea?
1: And now all of a sudden you told me in a span of like 1 month I get both franchises?
0: It's true. It happened literally in 30 days.
1: All right. Here's the, you know, I think we can look at this a couple different ways. I mean, the sell of not just the Lakers, but now add Chelsea to the mix as well, continues to raise the question of how much trouble is Mark Walter in. I'm not telling you
0: a good amount.
1: I'm not telling you we know the answer to this, but clearly if you are, there's a fire sale, not fire sale. I mean, it's not like he bought the Lakers for $10 billion and he sold it for $6 billion. Obviously, he's still making money in the process. I'm sure made a lot of money in this as well. That piece that you said that he continues to reiterate that he's not selling
0: the Dodgers. Yep.
1: You know, think about this with the Dodgers. If he sold the Dodgers, like now you're talking about, he's already, you could tell he's in trouble because of the Lakers and other stuff, other stuff that he's selling at. He obviously needs cash. The Dodgers are his, that is his North Star. Mm-hmm. Like that is his, of everything that he has, that's what he's associated with. They've been successful, an incredibly successful franchise in the time that he's had them. He bought them for $2 billion. God knows what they're worth today. So I wouldn't be surprised if he did everything possible to get rid of many assets and keep that asset.
0: I pray from a Padre perspective.
1: I pray too.
0: He holds the Dodgers.
1: Oh, no, I don't pray.
0: I pray for that.
1: Why would you
0: because
1: pray that?
0: Because amid federal investigations, we have seen this play out with sports before.
1: Okay.
0: That is not a good combination for ownership. The second he sells the team, you're wiping your hands clear of all of that. And we have no idea if the next owner isn't just as wealthy with the same means as Mark Walter.
1: Wait. Stop here for a second. Think about this for a second. Tell me another franchise in sports that has more success than the Dodgers in a 12-year period. They are one of the most successful franchises
0: Correct.
1: In sports.
0: And they weren't federally investigated and not selling off pieces of other
1: franchises. I will take my chances all day long if you told me that that owner is no longer the owner.
0: No, I go the opposite.
1: Hold on for dear life.
0: It's the same Frank McCourt situation. You want McCourt, the owner of the Dodgers. They were run into the ground because of the financial situation.
1: Okay, let's just use this as an example. Let's say that in 1 year He's cleared. He's good. It's all done. They found out of the federal investigation. However it comes to a close, isn't that still the Dodgers?
0: Well, then why did he sell the Lakers and Chelsea?
1: Okay, but let's say he paid off the debt that he needed to because of that.
15: Debt.
1: I agree.
0: Hasn't the debt played a role, though, in their ability to operate?
1: Here's what, if you told me, I'll take my chance. Let's be fair. I'll take my chances with a different owner.
0: You think it's Mark Walter that's done this, or do you think it's the people in place that have done this over the last 12 years? You get Mark Walter?
1: I think it starts with ownership, period. Period.
0: And doesn't it? And isn't this a part of the story now that he's being federally investigated?
1: It's an amazing story.
0: That's what I'm saying. Hold on to it.
1: Obviously, we're sitting here, and if you're a San Diegan or you're a Padre fan or whatever the case is, what has been like... Here you are, finally you got a franchise and ownership that's trying to compete, and you're trying to do it during an era that's one of the toughest eras to compete with. I'll say this again. I got somebody that covered the Dodgers for a number of years, and one time him and I are having a conversation. We're doing it on a podcast. He goes, you know what I really respect about the Padres? I'm like, what? He's like, the fact that they're actually trying to compete against this franchise shows something. So if there's a way that franchise just kind of comes down a little bit, maybe there is, if there isn't a salary cap specifically, but you got this lockout that will potentially just kind of even the playing field, maybe it looks a lot different in a year or two.
0: You have to ask yourself, why did he sell the Lakers? Why has he sold Chelsea?
1: I'm with you on that.
0: And what impact does it have on the Dodgers? If you had to sell these massive sports franchises, I have to assume it's going to have some impact on his business operation of the LA Dodgers. And by the way, it has nothing to do with 2026. If the Dodgers win the World Series in 2026, it's not because, I mean, whatever. It's baked in at this point. They're either going to win the World Series or not going to win the World Series.
1: You're saying, can this look different in 3 to 5 years? How much different could it look? Maybe even a shorter range than that based off of what happens in the lockout as well.
0: Yeah, I think it's very damning potentially for the Dodgers organization to be tied to a federal investigation where I think they'd probably prefer organizationally to be owned by someone else. Like if Stan Kroenke tomorrow, it's not going to happen. He just bought the Angels.
1: Sure.
0: But if Stan Kroenke tomorrow owned the Dodgers, I don't feel better from a Padres perspective about it. That's just my opinion. I don't.
1: I get it. But I've also never seen what I've seen over this course of 12, 13 years.
0: I also have never seen the Lakers and Chelsea sold in 30 days.
1: I'm with you. Listen, when this story came out, I'm like, you know what? Maybe my prayers have been answered. Part of my prayers have been answered.
0: Right.
1: It's like,
0: the Lakers thing, like you said, you had this conundrum. Like, I am born and raised San Diegan. Right. The Lakers are owned by the owner of the Dodgers.
1: Like, what the hell happened here?
0: And now you don't have to worry about that.
1: But I all of that goes to Padres first. Like,
0: right.
1: Tell me how this affects
0: the Padres.
1: Yeah, because at the end of the day, we're all under the same. Anybody that's listening on 760 right now, you and your connection to the city, at the end of the day, the question is, how the hell do you just get your first championship here? How do you get your first World Series here? And one of the factors that has been really tough is you got a team 2 hours north that obviously has been dominating the sport.
0: Kevin Acey, our Padres insider from Denver, Colorado. Padres and Rockies preparing for Game 3. You'll hear from him on the other side live. Plus, in the 5 o'clock hour, we'll hear from Craig Stammen, Padres manager, getting ready for tonight. 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
4: Southbound side of the 5, a little bit beyond Leucadia Boulevard, still dealing with a crash here blocking the middle lanes, and things are really jammed up from just before you get to Poinsettia Lane. Also, it's going to be a tough ride northbound side of the 5 off and on from Carmel Mountain out to Leucadia Boulevard, then finally clear up ahead to the 78.
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1: Here's what's trending from the iHeart Sports Network, presented by DraftKings. Padres and Rockies are in Denver getting set for game 3 of their series. It's going to be Robbie Ray going for the Padres and Mason Adams going for the Rockies. First pitch again tonight is at 5:40. Got one NFL news. Bengals quarterback Joe Burrow has some back tightness, but he is expected to play in their week 2 matchup against the Texans. DraftKings is now live in California. DraftKings predictions, CFTC registered, 18+. 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
2: All right, let's get Kevin Acey back in here, Padres Insider. Padres Rockies game three coming up tonight in about 40 minutes. So the winning streak comes to an end, but would you agree, Kevin, that considering the circumstances, Alan says they're falling apart. So, when you consider the circumstances,